0: At the French Tennis Open, Brazilian teenager João Fonseca has eliminated 15th seed Casper Ruud, while 20-year-old Jakub Mensik has dispatched 11th-seeded Andre Rublev, both making the men's quarterfinals. The Warriors aren't making any excuses for a 2018 NRL loss to Penrith and Sydney, despite having three tries disallowed. Jacob Duffy is an Indian Premier League champion after helping the Royal Challengers Bengaluru to a second successive title. That's sport. I'm Sandy Hodge.
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3: Weather Watch 24-7, your Met Service forecast for Ashburton. Mostly cloudy with the odd spot of rain possible from this evening. Northeasterlies gusty from this evening as well. A low of 11 degrees tonight, tomorrow Tuesday. Partly cloudy, few showers in the evening. Some northeasterlies again dying out in the evening. A high of 17 degrees tomorrow, accompanied with an overnight low of 6 degrees. And looking to Wednesday, it is mostly fine and clear all throughout the day. You've got some northerlies dying out just before dawn. A high of 15 degrees with a low of 6 degrees.
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talking heads, and she was. Afternoon, kia ora. This is Hokanui for Monday. G'day, it's Liam here with you through until 6 o'clock tonight. Thanks for having us on. Guns N' Roses to come in a few mo's. My thanks to Aaron Gardner for taking us through the morning, and you've got me through till 6. First, let's keep it going with the best music mix continuing. Taylor Swift, Shake It Off on Hokanui.

0: Ed Sheeran's Shivers on Hokanui, the home of the country, with Jamie Mackay. Back with you tomorrow afternoon from midday. Pleasure to be here with you through until 6 o'clock tonight. Of course, filling in for the country at the moment. Of course, King's birthday, long weekend, public holiday today. So, no, Jamie, back in with you tomorrow from midday. If you missed anything from last week's editions of the country, make sure you catch up with the Best of the Country podcast. 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Your lunch break music mix continues with Evanescence, Noah Khan and The Police, all up next on Hokanui.
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0: Bryan Adams and Mel C with When You're Gone. Right across your Monday afternoon, it's Liam here with you through until 6 o'clock tonight. Playing you the best music mix, which rolls on ahead of the news at 1 o'clock. We got Foreigner Classic to come. I Want to Know What Love Is. Shaboozy and Jelly Roll Country Tune, Amen. And love this one from Flo Rida and Sia. It's called Wild Ones. It's here for you next.
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0: 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Afternoon, it's Liam here with you through till 6, the latest news. Here for you next at 1. After that, the soundtrack. It's your Monday afternoon rolls on next with Sons of Zion and Jackson Owen. Love on the Run to come for you after the news. Alongside Nickelback, Saving Me, and Casey and the Sunshine Band, Give It Up, is here for you at 10 past 1. Coldplay tune, though, Clocks. It's here for you straight after the latest in news, sport and weather, which is up next.
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10: In this update, the King's Birthday road toll is sitting at its highest point in a decade after rising to 7. Two separate early morning crashes have claimed the lives of 3 people in the Ruapehu district and 1 person on Waiheke Island. A person also died in Wairake, north of Taupō, last night, and 2 people died on Friday evening in crashes in Allenton near Dunedin and in Taupō. Claudia O'Neill has more.
11: Superintendent Steve Greeley says it's a sobering reminder for those travelling home today to take care. He says speeding, not using your seatbelt, being distracted or driving impaired are the 4 main contributors to accidents on the road and might be the difference between you getting home safely or not.
10: Much of the country is being urged to prepare for heavy rain as a significant weather system moves in. Orange heavy rain warnings are in place for Northland, Tasman, Taranaki, Buller and Westland through until tomorrow. Up to 200 millimetres of rain is expected in Northland, with authorities warning motorists to take extra care on the roads. Meteorologist Alan Bailey says the top of the South Island is also in the grip of heavy rain.
12: For the Tasman district, already well over 100 mils in places down there and expecting another 100 to 150, but possibly 250 in the ranges.
10: A raft of visa changes are kicking in today. The government's extending minimum English language requirements under the accredited employer work visa to skill level 3 roles like peer support workers or ski patrollers. Kate Rickard has more.
13: Investor migrants coming in under the Active Investor Plus growth visa will also be able to allocate 20% of their investment to philanthropic gifts, with the rest going to higher growth assets. Another change will see the total cost of applying for a visitor visa for Pacific nationals drop from $216 to $161 for a 12-month period.
10: That's news.
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6: Hokanui Sport.
10: In sport, Kiwi sprinter Zoe Hobbs has been a late withdrawal from the latest Diamond League Athletics meeting after feeling sick upon arrival in Morocco. Hobbs is expected to be fit and firing for upcoming meets, while Tom Walsh is keen to bounce back after placing sixth in the men's shot put.
15: Essentially the same fields off to Rome, so there's a little bit of redemption after these first two Diamond Leagues in my corner to take care of there.
10: Marcus Armstrong has been the best of the Kiwi drivers in IndyCar's Detroit Grand Prix, finishing 11th. Scott Dixon couldn't complete the race, while Scott McLaughlin finished 19th after clashing with former teammate Will Power when he was among the leaders. Discus great Beatrice Falmawena has been named a companion of the New Zealand Order of Merit in the King's Birthday Honours. That's sport. I'm Sandy Hodge.
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7: Weather Watch 24-7, your Met Service forecast for Ashburton. Mostly cloudy with the odd spot of rain possible from this evening. Northeasterlies gusty from this evening as well. A low of 11 degrees tonight, tomorrow Tuesday. Partly cloudy, few showers in the evening. Some northeasterlies again dying out in the evening. A high of 17 degrees tomorrow, accompanied with an overnight low of 6 degrees. And looking to Wednesday, it is mostly fine and clear all throughout the day. You've got some northerlies dying out just before dawn. A high of 15 degrees with a low of 6 degrees.
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Casey and the Sunshine Band there. It's Give It Up. And this is Hawkanui for a Monday. It's Liam with you through until 6 o'clock tonight. Nickelback to come in a few moments' time as the best music mix continues on for you. First though, Olivia Dean's A Couple Minutes playing for you now on Hawkanui.

0: ABBA's Dancing Queen, right here on Hokanui for a Monday. It's Liam with you through until 6 o'clock tonight. I remember we are the home of the country with Jamie Mackay back with you tomorrow afternoon from midday. Of course, public holiday today, so no Jamie today, back in tomorrow from midday. Pleasure to be here with you right across your afternoon, playing you the best music mix, and it continues on for you with U2 and a few Mo's alongside Role Model and Andy Grammer's Fresh Eyes playing for you next on Hokanui.
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0: heart. It's Alone. It's Liam with you right across your Monday afternoon, filling in, of course, for Peter Mac on your King's birthday. Public holiday, pleasure to be here with you. He'll be back with you this time tomorrow afternoon, very soon. Drax Project before the news at 2 o'clock alongside Michael Jackson and Beat It. He is just having a massive resurgence on the top 40 charts after that movie documentary thing that's released recently. Pink and Perfect, though, it's here for you in 2.5 minutes.
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0: 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G'day, it's Liam here with you through till 6. The latest news here for you next at 2. After that, the soundtrack to your Monday afternoon rolls on next with Dave Dobbins, Loyal to Come. Rosé and Bruno Mars in with Appetite a bit later on. And Alex Warren with Fever Dream. His breakthrough single is here at 10 past 2. Katy Perry's The One That Got Away, though, is here for you straight after the latest in news, sport and weather, which is up next.
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15: In this update, the top of both islands is facing the worst of a widespread rain system. Orange heavy rain warnings are in place for Northland, Tasman, Taranaki, Bulla and Westland. Heavy rain watches cover much of the North Island and Fiordland. Strong winds are also expected in Auckland, Northland, Tongariro and Taranaki later this afternoon. Met Service meteorologist Alan Bailey says many of the warnings continue overnight, with Northland remaining in place until 5am.
16: There's been quite a bit of rain in places up there already, about 80 mils in Kaitaia in the last 12 hours.
15: The King's Birthday road toll is sitting at its highest point in a decade after rising to 7. Two separate early morning crashes have claimed the lives of 3 people in the Ruapehu district and 1 person on Waiheke Island. A person also died in Wairakei, north of Taupō, last night, and 2 died on Friday evening in crashes in Allenton near Dunedin and in Taupō. Superintendent Steve Greeley says it's a sobering reminder for those travelling home today to take care. He says speeding, not using your seatbelt, being distracted or driving impaired are the 4 main contributors to accidents on the road and might be the difference between you getting home safely or not. Reflections from broadcaster Barry Soper as 4 decades of political journalism are honoured. Newstalk ZB's senior political correspondent, has been named an officer of the New Zealand Order of Merit in the King's Birthday's honours, recognising his coverage of major events over 43 years. Soper says he began his journalism career in 1969, the same year Mann landed on the moon after deciding police college wasn't for him.
17: Simply ran into somebody on Irk Street in Gore, and I wasn't irked by it because I ended up as a result becoming a journalist because he was the Gore correspondent for the Southland Times.
15: That's news.
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15: In sport, cricket legend Virat Kohli is celebrating his teammates after becoming Indian Premier League champions for the second year running. Kohli scored an unbeaten 75 to help the Royal Challengers Bengaluru down the Gujarat Titans by 5 wickets in the grand final. Black Caps paceman Jacob Duffy opened the bowling and set the tone, with Kohli telling Sky Sport the whole team trusts each other.
21: You don't need to be the one to step up every time. There's guys behind you, around you, who can win games of cricket for you. We have so many Man of the Match awards spread throughout the group as well.
15: ANZ Premiership. Frustration from the Steel as extra time snapped up their chance in receiving a bonus point in their loss to the Mystics last night. A thriller saw the Aucklanders take the top spot on the table after beating the hosts 61-53. That's sport. I'm Sandy Hodge.
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24: WeatherWatch 24-7, your Met Service forecast for Ashburton. Mostly cloudy with the odd spot of rain possible from this evening. Northeasterlies gusty from this evening as well. A low of 11 degrees tonight, tomorrow Tuesday. Partly cloudy, few showers in the evening. Some northeasterlies again dying out in the evening. A high of 17 degrees tomorrow, accompanied with an overnight low of 6 degrees. And looking to Wednesday, it is mostly fine and clear all throughout the day. You've got some northerlies dying out just before dawn. A high of 15 degrees with a low of 6 degrees.
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Alex Warren and Fever Dream right here on Hawkanui for a Monday. Liam here through until 6. Rosé Bruno Mars to continue the best music mix. First though, Lifehouse and Hanging by Moments. Yeah.

0: Alanis on Hokanui, Head Over Feet. It's Liam with you right across your Monday. They're until 6 o'clock tonight. Remember, we are the home of Luke Howden for breakfast. He's back in with you tomorrow morning from 6 a.m. And Luke's back after, of course, the massive weekend across Mid-Canterbury with Glow in the Park, Staveley Ice Rink opening and celebrations for the 150 years of Foothills Education. The big hockey tournament and the Filipino South Island Games, of course. The Crusaders got the job done and have booked themselves a home quarter final. Luke will be catching up with someone with reaction on that, and he's going to be teaching kids how to budget. Yeah, it's now part of the school curriculum, and he's going to be catching up with Simon Brown from a company called Banqua to ask how they are helping teach our kids about money. That is all on the show tomorrow morning from 6 a.m. Luke Howden back after the King's Birthday long weekend. Hello Sailor. Shawn Mendes and Marshmallow teams up with Kane Brown next on Hokanui.
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0: Creed there. It's with arms wide open. Right across your Monday afternoon, it's Liam here with you through until 6 o'clock tonight. Right across your King's birthday, long weekend. Pleasure to be here with you. Filling in for Peter Mack. He's back in with you tomorrow afternoon, of course. Before the news at 3, Bon Jovi to come, Bad Medicine, Donovan Frankenrider to come, It Don't Matter, and a country tune from Shaboozy. His latest one, Born to Die, is up next.
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0: 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Afternoon, it's Liam here with you through until 6. The latest news here for you next at 3 o'clock. After that, the soundtrack to your Monday afternoon rolls on next with Olivia Dean's Man I Need. She is in a bit later on with If I Could Turn Back Time. And a classic from the boss, Bruce Springsteen, Dancing in the Dark, plays for you at 10 past 3. Fat Freddy's dropped Kiwi Tune, It's Wandering Eye. It's here for you straight after the latest news, sport and weather, which is up next.
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11: In this update, the long weekend road toll has risen to 7, its highest level in recent years. Police have now confirmed 3 people have died, 2 others are seriously injured, and 1 is missing after 2 cars collided on State Highway 1 in the Central Plateau before 3 this morning. The road has been reopened about 5 kilometres north of Wairu. A search is underway for the person who's unaccounted for. Claudia O'Neill has more.
12: One person died early this morning on Waiheke Island, another in Wairake north of Taupō last night. On Friday evening, 2 people died in separate crashes in Allenton near Dunedin and in Taupō. The road toll officially ends at 6 tomorrow morning.
11: Much of the country is being urged to prepare for heavy rain as a significant weather system moves in. Orange heavy rain warnings are in place for Northland, Tasman, Taranaki, Buller and Westland through until tomorrow. Up to 200 millimetres of rain is expected in Northland, with authorities warning motorists to take extra care on the roads. Meteorologist Alan Bailey says the top of the South Island is also in the grip of heavy rain.
13: For the Tasman district, already well over 100 mils in places down there, and expecting another 100 to 150, but possibly 250 in the ranges.
11: There may be a silver lining to the fuel crisis for New Zealand ski season. NZ Ski says season pass sales remain strong despite uncertainty around rising fuel costs. Demand from Australia has softened slightly on last year's surge of 32%, but the company says bookings are still solid. Chief Executive Paul Anderson says they're closely tracking how fuel prices will impact staff and guests.
3: Some of the Australians that we're talking to are saying that they are keener to come to New Zealand than book a longer haul trip to Japan or North America. So there may be some positive impacts.
11: That's news.
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11: In sport, the women's singles at Roland Garros will see Aryna Sabalenka face a resurgent Naomi Osaka in a fourth-round battle tomorrow morning. Craig Gabriel discusses the competitive fourth-round matchups from Paris.
15: Nothing else on the schedule comes close to attention-grabbing than Sabalenka-Osaka. The world number one won their two matches this year, and the only time Osaka had a win was 8 years ago. Osaka didn't even know their head-to-head.
16: I don't know, like, whatever.
15: Sabalenka was fully aware of every match they've played, especially the recent Madrid one.
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15: We wait to see whose glitter ball, diamonds or sequins makes the quarters.
11: About 75 people have been rescued from height and 16 people arrested as thousands lined a street for Arsenal FC's English Premier League victory parade in North London. That's sport. I'm Sandy Hodge.
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18: Weather Watch 24-7, your Met Service forecast for Ashburton. Mostly cloudy with the odd spot of rain possible from this evening. Northeasterlies gusty from this evening as well. A low of 11 degrees tonight, tomorrow Tuesday. Partly cloudy, few showers in the evening. Some northeasterlies again dying out in the evening. A high of 17 degrees tomorrow, accompanied with an overnight low of 6 degrees. And looking to Wednesday, it is mostly fine and clear all throughout the day. You've got some northerlies dying out just before dawn. A high of 15 degrees with a low of 6 degrees.
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The Boss, Bruce Springsteen, a classic for your Monday. This is Hawke Nui, and it's Liam with you right across your King's birthday weekend. We're sure to come in a few mo's. Great tune, though. Love this one from Vance Joy's. The best music mix continues. It's called Riptide, and this is Hawke Nui.

0: City swims and lose control. This is Hawkeneui, the home of Luke Howden for breakfast. He's back in with you tomorrow morning from 6 a.m. Good afternoon. It's Liam here with you through until 6 o'clock tonight, playing you Mid-Canterbury's best music mix. It's a pleasure to be here with you right across your Monday. Of course, Peter Mack back in with you tomorrow afternoon from 1 o'clock. Once Luke's done in the done and dusted in the morning at 10 a.m, we get into the Hawkeneui morning music mix at midday. We've got The Country with Jamie Mackay, and as I said, Peter Mack back across your afternoon playing you the best music mix, which continues on. It continues on for you this afternoon with Maroon 5, Miles Smith, and the Dance Exponents to come for you next on Mid-Canterbury's Hawkeneui.
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0: Chili Peppers, Other Side, right across your Monday. It's Liam here with you through until 6, playing you the best music mix. Of course, no Peter Mac today for King's birthday. He's back in with you from tomorrow afternoon. Of course, it's Sean Mellencamp on the way before 4 o'clock alongside Ray, and Taylor Swift's Bad Blood plays for you in 2.5 minutes.
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0: 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Afternoon, Liam here with you through until 6, the latest news. Here for you next at 4. After that, the soundtrack to your Monday afternoon rolls on next with Sagala and James Arthur's Lasting Lover. Outcasts before 4:30 with Hey Ya, and Kim Carnes, Crazy in the Night, is here for you at 10 past 4. Sister Hazel, though, All For You. It's here for you straight after the latest in news, sport and weather, which is up next.
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11: In this update, heavy rain and strong winds are expected to bring the risk of flooding, slips and road closures as a widespread weather system moves in. Orange heavy rain warnings are in place for Northland, Tasman, Taranaki, Buller and Westland until tomorrow. Northland and Tasman face a moderate chance of being upgraded to a rare red level warning, with emergency management agencies urging people to remain vigilant. Meteorologist Alan Bailey says most of the country will see rain over the next 36 hours.
12: The eastern half of the country is not going to see particularly heavy falls, particularly places like Canterbury. They might just see a few showers tomorrow evening.
11: And State Highway 2's Wairarapa Gorge is closing from 6pm tonight as a precaution against the wet weather. The route will close at Wairarapa Par Road and at Opato. NZTA says it will be reassessed as soon as possible in the morning and reopened depending on the conditions. The long weekend road toll has risen to 7, its highest level in recent years. Police have now confirmed 3 people have died, 2 others are seriously injured and 1 is missing after 2 cars collided on State Highway 1 in the Central Plateau before 3 this morning. The road reopened and it's about 5 kilometres north of Waiuru. 1 person died early this morning on Waiheke Island, another in Wairaki north of Taupō last night. On Friday evening, 2 people died in separate crashes in Allenton near Dunedin and in Taupō. Cat ownership rules are tightening in Tasman, but the district council says enforcement isn't the focus. Domestic cats over 6 months old must now be microchipped, de-sexed and registered under rules coming in force today. The changes will be reviewed in 3 years, including whether measures such as curfews are needed. Communications Officer Tim McConnell says the aim is to give owners peace of mind.
13: We don't want to put any undue hardship or fear. We just want to look after cats, that's all, because for a lot of people that's as good as a family member.
11: That's news.
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11: In sport, the Steel are calling for an ANZ Premiership rule change after extra time took away their chance at a crucial bonus point in their loss to the Mystics last night. The Auckland side takes the top spot on the ladder after a thrilling 61-53 win over the hosts in Invercargill. Although the scores were locked at 52-all after regulation, bonus point eligibility is based off the final score. Defender Kara Stiles says it's frustrating.
15: It sucks, but yeah, it was a good game. Gutted we can't get the bonus point, even though we tied. They need to change that rule, but yeah, just sucks.
11: Black cap Jacob Duffy is an Indian Premier League champion after his Royal Challengers Bangalore claimed a 5-wicket win over the Gujarat Titans in the final earlier this morning. That's sport. I'm Sandy Hodge.
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16: Weather Watch 24-7, your Met Service forecast for Ashburton. Mostly cloudy with the odd spot of rain possible from this evening. Northeasterlies gusty from this evening as well. A low of 11 degrees tonight, tomorrow Tuesday. Partly cloudy, few showers in the evening. Some northeasterlies again dying out in the evening. A high of 17 degrees tomorrow, accompanied with an overnight low of 6 degrees. And looking to Wednesday, it is mostly fine and clear all throughout the day. You've got some northerlies dying out just before dawn. A high of 15 degrees with a low of 6 degrees.
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Kim Carnes, it's Crazy in the Night. And this is Hokanui for a Monday afternoon. Liam here with you through until 6, playing you the best music mix with Outkast to come for you in a few mo's. First though, brand new music for you on Hokanui from Stella Leftley. Love the song, it's called Boston, and this is Hokanui. On a

0: Drake in there, an April sun in Cuba. This is Hawke Nui, the home of Luke Howden for breakfast. Back with you tomorrow morning from 6 a.m. And of course, the Millhouse Kitchen Workplace Shout back up for grabs for another week. The most recent winner was Henry and the team at Malloy AG in Methven. And of course, the Harvey's Bakehouse birthday cake. Congrats to our latest winner, 6-year-old Franklin McLaughlin from Waka Nui School. And if you ever want to know what's going on right across Mid Canterbury, make sure you check out on our website, hawkenui.co.nz, what's on in Mid-Canterbury. No doubt to come very soon, alongside Alex Warren and Al Henderson of Monsters and Men's Little Talks plays for you right after this, as Mid-Canterbury's best music mix continues right here on Hawke Nui.
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0: Fleetwood Mac there. It's called Everywhere. And it's Liam here with you right across your Monday through until 6 o'clock tonight, playing you the best music mix and the soundtrack to your Monday, which rolls on ahead of the news coming up real soon at 5 o'clock. Of course, Peter Mac away for King's birthday. He's back in with you tomorrow afternoon. Kiwi tune from 660 to come very soon, endlessly, alongside UB40's Red Red Wine and Pink. You and Your Hands is here in 2.5 minutes.
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0: 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The latest news next for you at 5. After that, the soundtrack. 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Kicks off with Whitesnake. And Here I Go Again to come alongside Noah Kahan and Stick Season. And a Kiwi tune from Zed. It's Glorophilia. I'll play that for you at 5:15. The weekend, though, it's Can't Feel My Face. It's here for you straight after the latest in news, sport and weather, which is up next.
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13: In this update, orange heavy rain warnings are in place for Northland, Tasman, Taranaki, Buller and Westland. Met Service heavy rain watches cover much of the North Island and Fiordland. Strong winds are blowing in Northland, Auckland, Tongariro and Taranaki. Met Service meteorologist Alan Bailey says many of the warnings continue overnight, with Northland's remaining in place until 5 in the morning. More people are wanting to give up vaping for a variety of reasons. Almost 16,000 people reached out to Quitline last year, with a quarter enrolled in the Quit Vaping program. Māori make up 23% of those seeking support. Auckland University Public Health Professor Chris Bullen says vaping is less harmful than smoking, but also has negative impacts.
14: Other considerations for people, you know, the cost of vaping, uncertainty about the long-term health effects if you've been vaping for a few years, and perhaps feeling that you're addicted to something, you try to get off it.
13: A key figure behind New Zealand's curriculum changes says children must remain at the heart of education. Elizabeth Rata is now a dame for her services to education after a career spanning 5 decades. Most recently, she's played a key role in changes to the senior English and literacy curriculum. Dame Elizabeth says education's one of life's greatest riches,
10: teachers, noting that she's benefited from our education system and believes every child should too.
15: And I think this move to standardised curriculum throughout the country will mean that we don't have pockets of children who miss out.
10: A raft of visa changes from today. The government's extending minimum English language requirements under the accredited employer work visa to skill level 3 roles like peer support workers or ski patrollers. Kate Rickard reports.
16: Investor migrants coming in under the Active Investor Plus growth visa will also be able to allocate 20% of their investment to philanthropic gifts, with the rest going to higher growth assets. Another change will see the total cost of applying for a visitor visa for Pacific nationals drop from $216 to $161 for a 12-month period.
10: That's news.
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19: Hokanui Sport.
10: In sport, an unbeaten 75 off 42 balls from Virat Kohli led Royal Challengers Bangalore to their second straight Indian Premier League cricket title with a 5-wicket win over the Gujarat Titans overnight. This means teammate and black cap Jacob Duffy now joins the New Zealand Test side with a winner's medal. Kohli says winning last year's IPL made this year's victory feel closer.
20: I said to a few of the boys that it doesn't feel like the same pressure as last year. We knew what kind of ability we have in the group. If we stick to our cricket, if we execute our plans, we are the best team in the comp.
10: A stellar day on the water off Spain for New Zealand rowers Ben Taylor and Ollie Welch, winning the men's pair gold medal at the World Cup regatta. New Zealand also won bronze in the women's Coxless 4. That's sport. I'm Joe Gilfillan.
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23: Weather Watch 24-7, your Met Service forecast for Ashburton. Mostly cloudy with the odd spot of rain possible from this evening. Northeasterlies gusty from this evening as well. A low of 11 degrees tonight, tomorrow Tuesday. Partly cloudy, few showers in the evening. Some northeasterlies again dying out in the evening. A high of 17 degrees tomorrow, accompanied with an overnight low of 6 degrees. And looking to Wednesday, it is mostly fine and clear all throughout the day. You've got some northerlies dying out just before dawn. A high of 15 degrees with a low of 6 degrees.
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0: Sam Fender and Olivia Dean. It's called Rain Me In. This is Hokanui for a Monday. Liam here with you. And, well, we've got Noah Kahn to come in a few moments. The best music mix continues. A Kiwi classic now from Zed. Glorophilia on Hokanui.
1: She keeps

0: Don Henley and the End of the Innocence. This is Hokanui Monday evening with me, Liam. It's a pleasure to be here with you through until 6 o'clock tonight. Remember, we are the home of the country with Jamie Mackay. He is back with you tomorrow afternoon from midday. If you missed anything from last week's editions of The Country, you can catch up with those on our free iHeart app. Make sure you download it now from your app store. 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Pat Benatar, Dane Rumble, and Benson Boone, all up next on Hokanui.
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9: 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I'm sorry.

0: The Superman Lovers and Starlight. Right across your Monday, it's Liam here with you through till 6, which is just around the corner. So before I finish up at 6 o'clock, great tunes from Murray Head to come, One Night in Bangkok, Katy Perry's Teenage Dream, and Harry Styles' American Girls plays for you in 2.5 minutes.
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0: Radio, that's me, done and dusted. Liam here, signing off for a Monday. Been a pleasure, as always, to be here with you. Handing over to the sound checks here Monday night, which kicks into gear straight after the news next at 6. Great country song, one of the biggest songs in the world right now. Ella Langley's Choosing Texas is on the way after 6, alongside Mr. Big's Wide World. And Christina Aguilera's Fighter is here for you straight after the latest news next for you. Have a great rest of your Monday night. We'll see you later on. Bye.
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9: In this update, two state highways are closing any moment now as a precautionary wet weather measure. State Highway 6 is closing between Blenheim and Nelson. State Highway 2 in the Waiweka Gorge is also closing. In Otago, NZTA says State Highway 6 between Makarora and Haast is open, though previously they'd said it was closed. Road users should take care on this route, and it remains closed between Makarora and Lake Hawea. Orange heavy rain warnings are in place for Northland, Tasman, Taranaki, Buller and Westland. Heavy rain watches cover much of the North Island and Fiordland. The King's Birthday road death toll is at its highest point in a decade, 7. Superintendent Steve Greeley says it's a sobering reminder for those travelling home today to take care. He says speeding, not wearing a seatbelt, being distracted or driving impaired are the four main contributors. Despite uncertainty around rising fuel costs, NZ Ski says season pass sales remain strong. Demand from Australia softened slightly after last year's surge of 32%, but the company says bookings are still solid. Chief Executive Paul Anderson says they're closely tracking how fuel prices will affect staff and guests.
10: Some of the Australians that we're talking to are saying that they are keener to come to New Zealand than book a longer haul trip to Japan or North America. So there may be some positive impacts.
9: One of journalism's most familiar voices has been recognised in the King's Birthday Honours 2 decades after first being sounded out. Barry Soper is now an officer of the New Zealand Order of Merit, recognising his services to journalism, including 43 years in Parliament's press gallery. Mr Soper says he considered the honour 20 years ago while serving as political editor on the advice of senior colleagues.
11: And asked their opinion on whether it would be seen or I could be seen as being politically biased. And I think the conclusion was that was a possibility, so I didn't want to compromise my independence.
9: That's news.
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14: Hokanui Sport. In sport, Shane Van Gisbergen's built on his improved NASCAR oval form so far as he sits in eighth place with 50 laps remaining at the Cracker Barrel 400 live from Nashville. SVG qualified 10th and lurked just outside the top 10 during a series of yellow flag restarts. The Black Caps can unleash their full bowling attack in this week's first cricket test with England. Matt Henry, Kyle Jamieson, Will O'Rourke and bowling coach Jacob Oram have left Belfast for London early to prepare. A stellar day on the water off Spain for New Zealand rowers Ben Taylor and Ollie Welch, winning the men's pair a gold medal at the World Cup regatta. New Zealand also won bronze in the women's Coxless Four on finals day. That's sport. I'm Joe Gilfillan.
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15: Weather Watch 24-7, your Met Service forecast for Ashburton. Mostly cloudy with the odd spot of rain possible from this evening. Northeasterlies gusty from this evening as well. A low of 11 degrees tonight, tomorrow Tuesday. Partly cloudy, few showers in the evening. Some northeasterlies again dying out in the evening. A high of 17 degrees tomorrow, accompanied with an overnight low of 6 degrees. And looking to Wednesday, it is mostly fine and clear all throughout the day. You've got some northerlies dying out just before dawn. A high of 15 degrees with a low of 6 degrees.
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5: 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Because they are.
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13: In this update, wet weather has led to three state highway closures as a precautionary measure. State Highway 6 between Blenheim and Nelson and State Highway 2, the Waiweka Gorge, are closed. In Otago, NZTA says State Highway 6 is closed between Makarora and Lake Hawea. Orange heavy rain warnings and heavy rain watches cover much of the country. Hundreds of people have been caught dangerous driving in a major police crackdown on antisocial road users in Manawatu. Police this weekend have issued 101 infringement notices, including 29 for excess breath alcohol. 30 vehicles were ordered off the road, 10 were impounded, 4 drivers had their licenses suspended. Inspector Marty Gray says these groups tyrannise residents, businesses and other road users and won't be tolerated. Still no word on card surcharges being banned as the government's self-imposed deadline passes. The much-trumpeted policy would ban surcharges on card and contactless payments, but has faced heavy criticism from retailers. Here's political reporter Ethan Griffiths.
14: The bill was supposed to be in place by May, but after ACT and NZ First withdrew support, Prime Minister Chris Luxon said the government was taking a breather. New Commerce and Consumer Affairs Minister Cameron Brewer says conversations are ongoing, but wouldn't say if it would be in place by November's election. Labor says it's discussing the bill with Brewer, but has concerns about costs on businesses.
13: One of our new knights says he still gets excited going into the office and his honour won't change that. David Ellis has been recognised in today's King's Birthday Honours for developing world-class talent in racing managers, trainers and jockeys. At his stables, Teako Racing have won multiple titles and he's invested more than $150 million at Karaka yearling sales. So David says he's not done having fun yet.
15: That passion has never left me. The industry has given me a wonderful life and I still feel very motivated about the future.
13: That's news.
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17: Hokanui Sport.
13: In sport, defender Tyler Bindon says there's a good feeling within the All Whites camp as they start their final preparations for the Football World Cup with Wednesday's warm-up against Haiti. Coach Darren Baisley plans to give most of his squad game time against the 83rd ranked team in the world, which sits two places above the All Whites. Bindon thinks Haiti will be an interesting benchmark to measure up against. New Zealand IndyCar driver Scott McLaughlin's annoyed a bit of back-and-forth bumping with a former teammate has cost him a podium placing at the Detroit Grand Prix. Australian Will Power seemed to be miffed at being squeezed by McLaughlin on lap 78 of the 100-lapper and returned the favour a lap later. The contact caused McLaughlin to drop from near the front to finish 19th. That's sport. I'm Joe Gilfillan.
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8: In this update, two state highways are closed this evening as a precautionary measure. Orange heavy rain warnings are in place for Northland, Tasman, Taranaki, Buller and Westland. Heavy rain watches cover much of the North Island and Fiordland. State Highway 6 between Blenheim and Nelson and State Highway 2 in the Waiweka Gorge are closed. In Otago, NZTA now says State Highway 6 is open between Makarora and Lake Hawea. The government's backing 42 new e-bike chargers along the country's Great Rides trails. Here's political reporter Ethan Griffiths.
9: 14 chargers are being installed along the Hauraki Rail Trail and 12 each on Tasman's Great Taste Trail and the Whakarewarewa Forest Loop. The investment's worth $2.5 million, with the government only funding half of each charger. Tourism Minister Louise Upston says e-biking's gaining momentum and the Great Rides deliver strong economic benefits.
8: Our former Chief Ombudsman feels immensely honoured to receive a knighthood. Peter Boscher has been recognised for his services to the state and the judiciary. He was the Chief Ombudsman from 2015 to 2025 and also held high-profile law positions, including Principal Family Court Judge. Sir Peter says he counts his close working relationship with the late Māori King as a career highlight.
10: When he invited me onto Tūranga Waiwai to deliver a mihi whakatau, that to me was a life-changing moment.
8: Human oversight is seen as key to successful automated decision-making at the Ministry of Social Development. A bill aimed at improving efficiencies passed its third reading under urgency in Parliament on Friday. The government says it will reduce delays, errors and unnecessary debt while freeing up staff to better support clients. Futurist at Guerrilla Technology Paul Spain says safeguards are needed.
11: Making sure that they stick to ensure those that are impacted by automated decisions genuinely have access to a human to help.
8: That's news.
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8: In sport, the All Whites are ready for the challenges their third Football World Cup will give them. The New Zealanders are set for two warm-up games against 83rd-ranked Haiti from midday on Wednesday and 4th-ranked England from 8 Sunday morning before their Pool G games against Iran, Egypt and Belgium.
14: The Steel are calling for an ANZ Premiership rule change after extra time took away their chance for a crucial bonus point in their loss to the Mystics last night. The Mystics take top spot on the ladder after a thrilling 61-53 win over the Steel in Invercargill. Although the scores were locked at 52-all after regulation, bonus point eligibility is based on the final score. Defender Karis Stythe says it's frustrating. That's sport. I'm Joe Gilfillan.
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5: In this update, Met Services forecasting more significant heavy rain for northern and western parts of both the North and South Islands, with severe gales possible in parts of the North Island. A trough embedded in a humid northerly flow is bringing heavy rain to northern and western parts of the South Island and parts of the North Island. Northeast winds may approach severe gale force in parts of the North Island. Warnings and watches are in force for many areas, all 12 detailed on the Met Service website and app. Signs are shift towards vapor. Vaping is not without harm as more people aim to quit. Almost 16,000 people reached out to Quitline last year. A quarter wanted to quit vaping. 23% were Māori. Auckland University Public Health Professor Chris Bullen says smoking and vaping both involve nicotine addiction.
6: There are the occasional people who can just quit cold turkey, but most people overwhelmingly find it extremely difficult.
5: One of our newest knights says he's probably anaesthetised the equivalent of Eden Park's capacity across his career. Associate Professor Paul Baker has been recognised in today's King's Birthday Honours List. He was a foundation consultant anaesthetist at Starship Children's Hospital and spent more than 40 years as an airway management specialist and paediatric anaesthetist. Sir Paul says he's seen some 30,000 plus patients.
7: It's hard to pick on one and say, well, that's the one, because there were so many wonderful patients, particularly children.
5: Multiple charges have been laid involving antisocial road use in Auckland this weekend. Police say dozens of vehicles assembled on Quay Street before the group grew to more than 200 cars around Botany Town Centre and other parts of the city. 10 vehicles were impounded. Other charges include dangerous driving, sustained loss of traction, driving drunk or while disqualified, and possession of cocaine. Superintendent Shannon Gray says police will continue targeting any antisocial road use. That's news.
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5: In sport, King's Birthday action in the New Zealand National Basketball League saw the Wellington Saints win 105-84 over their neighbours, the Manawatū Jets in Palmerston North. Frustration from the Southern Steel as extra time snapped up their chance of receiving a bonus point in their loss to the Mystics last night. A thriller saw the Mystics take the top spot on the table after beating their Steel hosts 61-53. The bonus point requirements are based on the final result of regulation time. Shane Van Gisbergen's finished fifth in NASCAR's Cracker Barrel 400 today in Nashville. He started the race in 10th and avoided a series of yellow flags to claim his first top five finish on the oval track. SVG is 12th overall. That's sport. I'm Joe Gilfillan.
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10: In this update, the King's Birthday Road death toll is at its highest point in a decade, seven. Superintendent Steve Greeley said...

0: It's a sobering reminder for those travelling home this evening to take care. He says speeding, not wearing a seatbelt, being distracted or driving impaired are the main contributors and could be the difference between arriving safely or not. The Prime Minister's applauding recipients of King's Birthday Honours. New Zealand has two new dames and four new knights. This year's King's Birthday Honours list celebrates the work and achievements of 178 people, slightly more men than women. Senior political reporter Azaria Howell has more.
1: Chris Luxon says achievements of New Zealanders being honoured have helped make our country a stronger and better place. The PM says New Zealand's incredibly proud and stands alongside in celebration.
0: Greenpeace says we're now getting a more accurate picture of the effects of bottom trawling and wants an urgent ban. MPI's bycatch report covering the latest full fishing year shows trawl operations are responsible for over 300 marine mammal deaths and the destruction of more than 8 tonnes of coral. Fisheries New Zealand says it monitors protected species captures using onboard cameras and observers. Greenpeace Oceans campaigner Ellie Hooper says they've been seeing these impacts for a long time.
2: I don't think that it's actually getting worse. It's just that this is the cost of commercial fishing, and it's huge.
0: A suspected scorpion discovery in an Auckland bathroom. The find was shared on the Instagram page Lazy Susan, run by food and travel writer Anna Shahab. It was found alive but has since died. A Biosecurity New Zealand surveillance team members collected a sample. MPI Biosecurity Surveillance Manager Nick Ward says the person who notified them returned to New Zealand last month from a country that has scorpions. Mr. Ward says scorpions occasionally enter New Zealand as hitchhiker pests and are considered a low biosecurity risk because they have very specific climate requirements. That's news.
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5: Hokanui Sport.
0: In sport, the Black Caps have gathered in London ahead of the first of three cricket tests against England. Rested pace bowlers Matt Henry, Will O'Rourke and Kyle Jamieson are all fit and firing. With Nathan Smith, Blair Tickner and Zach Foulkes all options, coach Rob Walter says he wants a player who can contribute on both sides of the ball should the need arise. Two-time Commonwealth Games gold medalist Beatrice Fomwena is crediting her career success to her family after her King's Birthday honour today. The former Olympic discus thrower is now a companion of the New Zealand Order of Merit for her services to sport and governance. Queen Bee has worn many hats, working across various sporting bodies, serving two terms as a director of Sport New Zealand and shaping their initiatives to manage mental health. That's sport. I'm Joe Gilfillan.
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8: In this update, there's more significant heavy rain in northern and western parts of both the North and South Islands, with Met Service warning severe

0: severe gales are possible in parts of the North Island. A trough embedded in a humid northerly flow is bringing heavy rain to northern and western parts of the South Island and to parts of the North Island. Northeast winds may approach severe gale force in parts of the North Island. There are 12 warnings and watches in force, detailed on the Met Service website and app. Our foreign affairs ministers held talks with a range of Polynesian leaders in Samoa. Winston Peters attended official Independence Day events today and met Samoa's Prime Minister and Foreign Minister. He says they discussed New Zealand's support for the Pacific Islands, the fuel crisis, and the future of the Moana Pasifika rugby team. Mr. Peters says officials have been instructed to engage with New Zealand rugby and other stakeholders with urgency to explore all possible options for the club. The minister returns from Samoa tonight. Still no word on card surcharges being banned as the government's self-imposed deadline passes. The much-trumpeted policy would ban surcharges on card and contactless payments, but has faced heavy criticism from retailers. Here's political reporter Ethan Griffiths.
1: The bill was supposed to be in place by May, but after ACT and NZ First withdrew support, Prime Minister Chris Luxon said the government was taking a breather. New Commerce and Consumer Affairs Minister Cameron Brewer says conversations are ongoing, but wouldn't say if it would be in place by November's election. Labor says it's discussing the bill with Brewer, but has concerns about costs on businesses.
0: Cat ownership rules are tightening in Tasman, but the District Council says enforcement is not the focus. Domestic cats over 6 months old must now be microchipped, desexed and registered under rules that took effect today. Communications Officer Tim O'Connell says they don't want to create fear, they just want to look after cats. Mr. O'Connell says the aim is to give owners peace of mind. That's news.
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0: In sport, the Black Caps plan to unleash Matt Henry, Kyle Jameson, Will O'Rourke for the first time in this week's first cricket test with England. Henry has been under an injury cloud leading into the first test at Lord's starting on Thursday with a low-grade left hamstring strain. Black Caps coach Rob Walter says all things point to the leader of his attack being fully fit and ready. The French Open is heating up, with the remaining players in both the men's and women's singles draws battling to become a first-time Roland Garros champion. Arina Sabalenka plays a resurgent Naomi Osaka in a fourth-round battle overnight. Gold off Spain for New Zealand rowers Ben Taylor and Ollie Welsh, winning the men's pair at the World Cup regatta. New Zealand also won bronze in the women's coxless four on finals day. That's sport. I'm Joe Gilfillan.
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7: In this update, orange heavy rain warnings are in place for Northland, Tasman, Taranaki, Buller and Westland. Heavy rain watches cover much of the North Island and Fiordland. All 12 watches and warnings are on the Met Service website and app. The weather's also having an impact on road travel. State Highway 6 is closed between Blenheim and Nelson and, because of flooding, between Takaka and Collingwood. State Highway 2 in the Waiweka Gorge is also closed. The government's backing 42 new e-bike chargers along the country's Great Rides trails. Here's political reporter Ethan Griffiths.
8: 14 chargers are being installed along the Hauraki Rail Trail and 12 each on Tasman's Great Taste Trail and the Whakarewarewa Forest Loop. The investment's worth $2.5 million, with the government only funding half of each charger. Tourism Minister Louise Upston says e-biking's gaining momentum and the Great Rides deliver strong economic benefits.
7: Human oversight is seen as key to successful automated decision-making at the Ministry of Social Development, MSD. A bill aimed at improving efficiencies passed its third reading under urgency in Parliament on Friday. The government says it will reduce delays, errors and unnecessary debt while freeing up staff to better support clients. Futurist at Guerrilla Technology, Paul Spain, says safeguards are needed.
9: Making sure that they stick to ensuring those that are impacted by automated decisions genuinely have access to a human to help.
7: Our former Chief Ombudsman feels immensely honoured to be knighted in the King's Birthday Honours. Peter Bosher has been recognised for his service to the state and the judiciary. He was the Chief Ombudsman from 2015 to 2025 and held high-profile law positions, including Principal Family Court Judge. Sir Peter says he counts his close working relationship with the late Māori King as a career highlight.
10: When he invited me onto Tūranga Waewae to deliver a mihi whakatau, that to me was a life-changing moment.
7: That's news.
6: Hokanui Sport.
7: In sport, the Black Caps plan to unleash their full-strength test bowling attack in this week's first cricket test with England. After an injury-impacted few years, Matt Henry, Kyle Jameson and Will O'Rourke are likely to line up together for the first time at Lord's from Thursday. In the New Zealand National Basketball League, the Wellington Saints have won 105-84 over their neighbours, the Manawatū Jets in Palmerston North. Wellington guard Elijah Pepper was the top scorer for the defending champion Saints, 45 points. In NASCAR, Shane Van Gisbergen came fifth at the Cracker Barrel 400 in Nashville. The New Zealander qualified 10th for Nashville Super Speedway and maintained his position throughout a chaotic race, even leading for 12 of the 300 laps. That's sport. I'm Joe Gilfillan.
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Yeah.

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5: In this update, Met Service is forecasting more significant heavy rain for northern and western parts of both the North and South Islands, with severe gales possible in parts of the North Island. A trough embedded in a humid northerly flow is bringing heavy rain to northern and western parts of the South Island and to parts of the North Island. Northeast winds may reach severe gale force in parts of the North Island. All warnings and watches in force for many areas are detailed on the Met Service website and app. Signs a shift towards vaping is not without harm as more people aim to quit. Almost 16,000 people reached out to Quitline last year. A quarter wanted to quit vaping. 23% were Māori. Auckland University Public Health Professor Chris Bullen says smoking and vaping both involve nicotine addiction.
6: There are the occasional people who can just quit cold turkey, but most people overwhelmingly find it extremely difficult.
5: One of our newest knights says he's probably anaesthetised the equivalent of Eden Park's capacity across his career. Associate Professor Paul Baker has been recognised in the King's Birthday Honours List. He was a Foundation Consultant Anaesthetist at Starship Children's Hospital and spent more than 40 years as an airway management specialist and paediatric anaesthetist. Sir Paul says he's seen some 30,000 plus patients.
7: It's hard to pick on one and say, well, that's the one, because there were so many wonderful patients, particularly children.
5: Multiple charges have been laid involving antisocial road use in Auckland this weekend. Police say dozens of vehicles assembled on Quay Street before the group grew to more than 200 cars around Botany Town Centre and other parts of the city. 10 vehicles were impounded. Other charges include dangerous driving, sustained loss of traction, driving drunk or while disqualified, and possession of cocaine. Superintendent Shannon Gray says police will continue targeting any antisocial road use. A raft of visa changes took effect yesterday. The government's extending minimum English language requirements under the accredited employer work visa to skill level 3 roles like peer support workers or ski patrollers. Kate Rickard reports.
8: Investor migrants coming in under the Active Investor Plus growth visa will also be able to allocate 20% of their investment to philanthropic gifts, with the rest going to higher growth assets. Another change will see the total cost of applying for a visitor visa for Pacific nationals drop from $216 to $161 for a 12-month period.
5: Iran and the United States have traded strikes. U.S. Central Command says it conducted a self-defense strike targeting Iranian radar and drone command and control sites in Gorok City and Qeshem Island. It says the strikes were conducted in response to aggressive Iranian actions, including shooting down a U.S. drone. The Guardian reports Iran says it has targeted the airbase used for the U.S. attack. The strikes mark the third time that the ceasefire between Iran and America has been violated since it was agreed in early April.
4: Hokanui Sport.
5: In sport, the Steel are calling for an ANZ Premiership netball rule change after extra time took away their chance for a crucial bonus point in their loss to the Mystics on Saturday night. The Mystics take the top spot on the ladder after a thrilling 61-53 win over the Steel hosts in Invercargill. Although the scores were locked at 52-all after regulation, bonus point eligibility is based on the final score. Two-time Commonwealth Games gold medalist Beatrice Formwinar's crediting her career success to her family after her King's Birthday honour. The former Olympic discus thrower is now a companion of the New Zealand

0: Order of Merit for her services to sport and governance. Queen Bee has worn many hats, working across various sporting bodies, serving two terms as a director of Sport New Zealand and shaping their initiatives to manage mental health. She says she couldn't have done it without the support of her people.
1: All the people I've engaged with over the years that have really made this possible, they've really helped shape my career. I don't see this in isolation, it's a representation of all of them.
0: Beatrice Fomwenaa. In NASCAR action, Shane Van Gisbergen came fifth at the Cracker Barrel 400 in Nashville, his best results so far on an oval track. That's news and sport. I'm Joe Gilfillan.
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9: In this update, the King's Birthday Road death toll is at its highest point in a decade, 7. Superintendent Steve Greeley says speeding, not wearing a seatbelt, being distracted or driving impaired are the four main contributors and could be the difference between arriving safely or not. A month-long fitness challenge is encouraging people to sweat with pride for a good cause. Burnett Foundation Aotearoa's annual campaign raises money for and awareness of rainbow communities. Since launching in 2020, it's raised more than $3 million for HIV prevention, sexual health programs, mental health support and peer services. Chief Executive Liz Gibbs says rainbow communities still experience discrimination and related mental health challenges.
10: 42% of people in New Zealand are not comfortable having food prepared by somebody who's living with HIV. And that shows the level of ignorance around how HIV is transmitted.
9: Greenpeace says when

0: now getting a more accurate picture of the effects of bottom trawling and wants an urgent ban. MPI's bycatch report covering the latest full fishing year shows trawl operations are responsible for over 300 marine mammal deaths and the destruction of more than 8 tonnes of coral. Fisheries New Zealand says it monitors protected species captures using onboard cameras and observers. Greenpeace Oceans campaigner Ellie Hooper says they've been seeing these impacts for a long time.
1: I don't think that it's actually getting worse. It's just that this is the cost of commercial fishing, and it's huge.
0: One of journalism's most familiar voices has been recognised in the King's Birthday Honours 2 decades after first being sounded out. Barry Soper's now an officer of the New Zealand Order of Merit, recognising his services to journalism, including 43 years in Parliament's Press Gallery. Mr Soper says he considered the honour 20 years ago while serving as a political editor on the advice of senior colleagues.
2: And asked their opinion on whether it would be seen, or I could be seen, as being politically biased, and I think the conclusion was that was a possibility, so I didn't want to compromise my independence.
0: The Prime Minister's applauding recipients of the King's Birthday Honours. New Zealand has 2 new dames and 4 new knights. This year's King's Birthday Honours list celebrates the work and achievements of 178 people, slightly more men than women. Here's senior political reporter Azaria Howell.
3: Chris Luxon says achievements of New Zealanders being honoured have helped make our country a stronger and better place. The PM says New Zealand's incredibly proud and stands alongside in celebration.
0: There may be a silver lining to the fuel crisis for New Zealand's ski season. NZ Ski says season pass sales remain strong despite uncertainty around rising fuel costs. Demand from Australia has softened slightly on last year's surge of 32%, but the company says bookings are still solid. Chief Executive Paul Anderson says they're closely tracking how fuel prices will affect staff and guests.
4: Some of the Australians that we're talking to are saying that they are keener to come to New Zealand than book a longer haul trip to Japan or North America. So there may be some positive impact.
5: Hokanui Sport.
0: In sport, black cap Jacob Duffy will return home for the birth of his first child as an Indian Premier League champion after his Royal Challengers Bangalore had a 5-wicket win over the Gujarat Titans in the final early yesterday morning. Gujarat were held to 155 for 8 off their 20 overs, and Virat Kohli batted from start to finish to see his side home with 75 runs off 42 balls. Kohli felt the second title came easier this time around after his learnings last year.
6: Just the skill sets we have, the maturity, the composure of the guys just shown through again tonight, and it was a clinical performance.
0: The Black Caps are poised to unleash Matt Henry, Kyle Jameson and Will O'Rourke together for the first time in this week's first cricket test with England. Henry has been under an injury cloud leading into the first test at Lord's starting on Thursday, managing what the team says is a low-grade left hamstring strain. Black Caps coach Rob Walter says all things point to the leader of his attack being 100% fit and ready. A golden day on the water off Spain for New Zealand rowers Ben Taylor and Ollie Welch, winning the men's pair at the World Cup regatta. New Zealand also won bronze in the women's Coxless 4 on finals day. That's news and sport. I'm Joe Gilfillan.
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0: Wake up your brain with Hokanui Breakfast and the Daily Breakfast Brain Teaser. 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
10: In this update, still no word on card surcharges being banned as the government's self-imposed deadline passes. The much-trumpeted policy would ban surcharges on card and contactless payments, but has faced heavy criticism from retailers. Here's political reporter Ethan Griffiths.
11: The bill was supposed to be in place by May, but after ACT and NZ First withdrew support, Prime Minister Chris Luxon said the government was taking a breather. New Commerce and Consumer Affairs Minister Cameron Brewer says conversations are ongoing, but wouldn't say if it would be in place by November's election. Labor says it's discussing the bill with Brewer, but has concerns about costs on businesses.
10: Our foreign minister's been in Samoa holding talks with a range of Polynesian leaders. Winston Peters attended official Independence Day events yesterday and met Samoa's Prime Minister and Foreign Minister. He says they discussed New Zealand's support for the Pacific Islands, the fuel crisis, and the future of the Moana Pasifika rugby team. Mr. Peters says officials have been instructed to engage with NZ Rugby and other stakeholders with urgency to explore all possible options for the club. The minister was due home from Samoa last night. Community gardens are playing a critical role in filling plates as families' budgets tighten. Christchurch's Smith Street Community Farm grows, then sells or gives away seasonal produce to up to 1,200 families a year. But as the cost of living and fuel crisis hit, farm manager Sven Christensen says more people are not able to pay, forcing the farm to double what they give away free. Christensen says the goal is for the garden to double as a classroom, helping people live more sustainably through their own home gardens.
12: One of the key motivators for a lot of our volunteers is to upskill themselves to be able to do this at home.
10: Hundreds of people have been caught in dangerous driving in a major police crackdown on antisocial road users in Manawatu. Police over the weekend issued more than 100 infringement notices, including 29 for excess breath alcohol. 30 vehicles were ordered off the road, 10 were impounded, and 4 drivers had their licenses suspended. Reflections from broadcaster Barry Soper, honoured for more than 4 decades of political journalism. Our senior political correspondent is now an officer of the New Zealand Order of Merit, recognised in yesterday's King's Birthday honours. Mr. Soper says he began his journalism career in 1969, the same year man landed on the moon, after deciding police college was not for him.
13: Simply ran into somebody on Irk Street in Gore, and I wasn't irked by it because I ended up as a result becoming a journalist, because he was the Gore correspondent for the Southland Times.
10: Cat ownership rules are tightening in Tasman, but the district council says enforcement is not the focus. Domestic cats over 6 months old must now be microchipped, desexed and registered under rules that took effect yesterday. Communication

0: Corrections Officer Tim O'Connell says they don't want to create fear, they just want to look after cats. Mr. O'Connell says the aim is to give owners peace of mind.
1: Hokanui Sport.
0: In sport, the Steel are calling for an ANZ Premiership netball rule change after extra time took away their chance of a crucial bonus point in their loss to the Mystics on Saturday night. The Mystics take the top spot on the ladder after a thrilling 61-53 win over the Steel hosts in Invercargill. Although the scores were locked at 52-all after regulation, bonus point eligibility is based on the final score. Two-time Commonwealth Games gold medalist Beatrice Fomwenaar's crediting her career success to her family after her King's Birthday honour. The former Olympic discus thrower is now a companion of the New Zealand Order of Merit for her services to sport and governance. Queen Bee has worn many hats, working across various sporting bodies, serving two terms as a director of Sport New Zealand and shaping their initiatives to manage mental health. She says she couldn't have done it without the support of her people.
2: All the people I've engaged with over the years that have really made this possible. They've really helped shape my career. I don't see this in isolation. It's a representation of all of them.
0: Beatrice Fomwenaar. In NASCAR action, Shane Van Gisbergen came fifth at the Cracker Barrel 400 in Nashville, his best result so far on an oval track. That's news and sport. I'm Joe Gilfillan.
1: 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Never

0: Wake up your brain with Hokanui Breakfast and the Daily Breakfast Brain Teaser. 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
7: In this update, two state highways are closed this morning as a precautionary measure. Orange heavy rain warnings are in place for Northland, Tasman, Taranaki, Buller and Westland. Heavy rain watches cover much of the North Island and Fiordland. State Highway 6 between Blenheim and Nelson and State Highway 2 in the Waiweka Gorge are closed. The government's backing 42 new e-bike chargers along New Zealand's Great Rides trails. Here's political reporter Ethan Griffiths.
8: 14 chargers are being installed along the Hauraki Rail Trail and 12 each on Tasman's Great Taste Trail and the Whakarewarewa Forest Loop. The investment's worth $2.5 million, with the government only funding half of each charger. Tourism Minister Louise Upston says e-biking's gaining momentum and the Great Rides deliver strong economic benefits.
7: Human oversight is seen as key to successful automated decision-making at the Ministry of Social Development, MSD. A bill aimed at improving efficiencies passed its third reading under urgency in Parliament on Friday. The government says it will reduce delays, errors and unnecessary debt while freeing up MSD staff to better support clients. Futurist at Guerrilla Technology, Paul Spain, says safeguards are needed.
9: Making sure that they stick to ensuring those that are impacted by automated decisions genuinely have access to a human to help.
7: Greenpeace says the cost the ocean is paying is too high and the environmental group wants a ban on bottom trawling. MPI data covering the latest full fishing year show trawl operations were responsible for the deaths of over 1,000 seabirds and more than 300 marine mammals. Greenpeace's Ellie Hooper says around 8 tonnes of coral was also dragged up by trawlers.
10: You've also got to think about how long those habitats took to grow and how quickly they were destroyed. We won't see that recovery within our lifetime.
7: Fisheries New Zealand says a range of regulations in place minimises the effect of fishing on protected species. A suspected scorpion discovery in an Auckland bathroom. The find was shared on the Instagram page Lazy Susan, run by food and travel writer Anna Shahab. It was found alive but has since died. A Biosecurity New Zealand surveillance team member has collected a sample. MPI Biosecurity Surveillance Manager Nick Ward says the person who notified them returned to New Zealand last month from a country that has scorpions. Mr. Ward says scorpions occasionally enter New Zealand as hitchhiker pests, and they're considered a low biosecurity risk because they have very specific climate requirements. It's not just the South Island expecting a busy ski season. Mount Ruapehu is also gearing up for strong demand. Tūrua says ski pass sales are tracking well ahead of recent years. The field's also invested heavily in snowmaking equipment and is feeling optimistic about the weather. However, spokesperson James Simpson says the fuel crisis and cost of living pressures are still being felt.
11: Fuel affects everything, so all of our costs have gone

0: We're a volume business, so we rely on numbers, and we could increase our pass prices, but we haven't. So we've swallowed a lot of that margin to get people here.
1: Hokanui Sport.
2: In sport, Jacob Duffy will return home for the birth of his first child as an Indian Premier League champion after his Royal Challengers Bangalore had a 5-wicket win over the Gujarat Titans in the final early yesterday morning. Gujarat were held to 155 for 8 off their 20 overs. Virat Kohli batted from start to finish to see his side home with 75 runs off 42 balls. Kohli felt the second title came easier this time around after learnings from last year.
3: Just the skill set we have, the maturity, the composure of the guys just shown through again tonight, and it was a clinical performance.
2: The Black Caps are poised to unleash Matt Henry, Kyle Jameson, Will O'Rourke together for the first time in this week's first cricket test against England. Henry's been under an injury cloud leading into the first test at Lord's starting on Thursday, managing what the team says is a low-grade left hamstring strain. Black Caps coach Rob Walter says all things point to the leader of his attack being 100% fit and ready. A golden day on the water off Spain for New Zealand rowers Ben Taylor and Ollie Welch, winning the men's pair at the World Cup regatta. New Zealand also won bronze in the women's coxless 4 on finals day. That's news and sport. I'm Joe Gilfillan.
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8: In this update, two state highways are closed this morning as a precautionary measure. Orange heavy rain warnings are in place for Northland, Tasman, Taranaki, Buller and Westland. Heavy rain watches cover much of the North Island and Fiordland. State Highway 6 between Blenheim and Nelson and State Highway 2 in the Waiweka Gorge are closed. The government's backing 42 new e-bike chargers along New Zealand's Great Rides trails. Here's political reporter Ethan Griffiths.
9: 14 chargers are being installed along the Hauraki Rail Trail and 12 each on Tasman's Great Taste Trail and the Whakarewarewa Forest Loop. The investment's worth $2.5 million, with the government only funding half of each charger. Tourism Minister Louise Upston says e-biking's gaining momentum and the Great Rides deliver strong economic benefits.
8: Human oversight is seen as key to successful automated decision-making at the Ministry of Social Development, MSD. A bill aimed at improving efficiencies passed its third reading under urgency in Parliament on Friday. The government says it will reduce delays, errors and unnecessary debt while freeing up MSD staff to better support clients. Futurist at Guerrilla Technology, Paul Spain, says safeguards are

0: needed.
1: Making sure that they stick to ensuring those that are impacted by automated decisions genuinely have access to a human to help.
2: Greenpeace says the cost the ocean is paying is too high, and the environmental group wants a ban on bottom trawling. MPI data covering the latest full fishing year show trawl operations were responsible for the deaths of over 1,000 seabirds and more than 300 marine mammals. Greenpeace's Ellie Hooper says around 8 tons of coral was also dragged up by trawlers.
3: You've also got to think about how long those habitats took to grow and how quickly they were destroyed. We won't see that recovery within our lifetime.
2: Fisheries New Zealand says a range of regulations in place minimises the effect of fishing on protected species. A suspected scorpion discovery in an Auckland bathroom. The find was shared on the Instagram page Lazy Susan, run by food and travel writer Anna Shahab. It was found alive but has since died. A Biosecurity New Zealand surveillance team member has collected a sample. MPI Biosecurity Surveillance Manager Nick Ward says the person who notified them returned to New Zealand last month from a country that has scorpions. Mr. Ward says scorpions occasionally enter New Zealand as hitchhiker pests, and they're considered a low biosecurity risk because they have very specific climate requirements. It's not just the South Island expecting a busy ski season. Mount Ruapehu is also gearing up for strong demand. Tūrua says ski pass sales are tracking well ahead of recent years. The field's also invested heavily in snowmaking equipment and is feeling optimistic about the weather. However, spokesperson James Simpson says the fuel crisis and cost of living pressures are still being felt.
4: Fuel affects everything, so all of our costs have gone up. We're a volume business, so we rely on numbers, and we could increase our pass prices, but we haven't, so we've swallowed a lot of that margin to get people here.
5: Hokanui Sport.
2: In sport, Jacob Duffy will return home for the birth of his first child as an Indian Premier League champion after his Royal Challengers Bangalore had a 5-wicket win over the Gujarat Titans in the final early yesterday morning. Gujarat were held to 155 for 8 off their 20 overs. Virat Kohli batted from start to finish to see his side home with 75 runs off 42 balls. Kohli felt the second title came easier this time around after learnings from last year.
6: Just the skill sets we have, the maturity, the composure of the guys just shown through again tonight, and it was a clinical performance.
2: The Black Caps are poised to unleash Matt Henry, Kyle Jameson, Will O'Rourke together for the first time in this week's first cricket test against England. Henry's been under an injury cloud leading into the first test at Lord's starting on Thursday, managing what the team says is a low-grade left hamstring strain. Black Caps coach Rob Walter says all things point to the leader of his attack being 100% fit and ready. A golden day on the water off Spain for New Zealand rowers Ben Taylor and Ollie Welch, winning the men's pair at the World Cup regatta. New Zealand also won bronze in the women's coxless 4 on finals day. That's news and sport. I'm Joe Gilfillan.
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7: Met Service forecast for Ashburton. Fine spells today, but the odd shower around early and again this afternoon and early evening. Nor'easterly winds will die out this afternoon. High of 17 degrees, a low of 7. Tomorrow a fine day, nor'easterlies developing for a time in the afternoon and evening. A high of 15 degrees, a low of 6. And looking to Thursday, a fine day but cloudy in the morning and afternoon. Nor'easterly winds and a high of 19 degrees.
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3: In this update, schools are using physical restraint on students more than ever before. Ministry of Education data shows there's been almost 9,400 such incidents since 2023. Education reporter Jamie Cunningham has more.
4: Annual cases have risen to about 3,000 in the past 2 years, up from 2,600 in 2018. Auckland recorded nearly 700 cases last year, followed by Canterbury with 590. The ministry says restraint should only be used as a last resort to prevent harm when no other option exists and the response is reasonable.
3: There could be one limiting factor to pharmacies getting greater powers to provide certain medicines. From today, pharmacists will be able to provide funded medicines for some common conditions like emergency contraception, conjunctivitis, head lice and oral rehydration without a GP prescription. Lani Wong, the director of Manga Whai Pharmacy north of Auckland, says it's a positive step, but she says those in rural areas might find themselves waiting a while to see the pharmacist due to a limited workforce. Severe weather is continuing to impact state highways. State Highway 2 between Opotiki and Gisborne remains closed through the Waiweka Gorge due to weather conditions. State Highway 6 between Blenheim and Nelson remains closed between Pelorus Bridge and Canvastown due to expected flooding. State Highway 60 is closed between Takaka to Collingwood due to a fallen tree and downed power lines. Orange heavy rain warnings are in place for Northland, Bay of Plenty, Mount Taranaki and Tongariro National Park. Heavy rain watches cover much of the North Island and Fiordland. Winter's arrived in Queenstown, with the town celebrating its earliest ever start to the ski season. Hundreds turned out for Snowfest over the weekend, featuring a cold plunge into Lake Ōakatepu and a rail jam with 60 athletes. That's news.
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0: Hokanui Sport.
3: In sport, it's now official. Serena Williams is returning to the WTA Tour. The 23-time Grand Slam winner re-entered the doping testing pool last year but had denied a comeback previously. She'll begin her return by playing doubles at Queen's Club in London next week. Two players have reached uncharted ground in the French Open women's singles. Russian Diana Schneider and Poland's Maja Halinska are into their first Grand Slam quarterfinals. In the men's draw, Canadian fourth seed Felix Auger-Aliassime is through to the quarters. Reigning Women's World Sevens Player of the Year Georgia Miller is up for the gong again. The Black Ferns Sevens vice-captain's been nominated for the top prize alongside 2024 winner Madison Levi and the USA's Ariana Ramsey. That's sport. I'm Jodie Gill.
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8: Hello, Tuesday. Fine spells with the odd shower. This afternoon, northeasterlies dying out. 17 is the top and then we're down to 7.

0: Wednesday, simply fine with northeasterlies developing and a high there of 15 degrees. Mount Somers and Hines waking on 14. And we're pretty much at today's high for Meffin and Ashburton on 16 degrees.
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0: Mid-Canterbury Talking Network with the Top Loader. It is 10 past 6. Welcome into a Tuesday that feels like a Monday. Hope the long weekend saw you well. Plenty on, with of course Glow in the Park being the main act. I was parked up there for all three nights running the iHeartRadio photo booth. And thanks so much if you came on by for a snap and a hearty high five. Asking for some feedback on the Hokanui Ashburton Facebook page. Some noting that perhaps the displays weren't as extensive as last year, but still pretty good for something that's free. Massive turnout. And the weather couldn't have been better if you tried. A little fresh on Friday night, but Sunday, it was like we were standing out there in the middle of summer as we turn, of course, officially into winter. And even this morning, I'm in T-shirt and shorts. What's going on out there? We'll ask the Met Service if there's something brewing, because that's usually the play, isn't it, when we get into winter and we have these warm snaps that there's something coming. We'll ask if that is the case, or if it's just the super El Nino they keep talking about. The Met Service with us a little later this morning. What else is going on? We also celebrate our latest locals to make it onto the King's Honours list, which includes Richard Ashford and Sam Johnson, the student army guy, one of my fellow neighbours from Mayfield. We're going to catch up with both of them by the end of the show. And also Nick Bewley on the Crusaders marching into the playoffs. Looking forward to this after seven for now. It is 11 past six.
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Mid-Canterbury's Hockey Network, Alex Warren on a less than ordinary start to the week. Yay, it's a short one. Hey, remember how we spent all that money on the Rakaia salmon? And then a few weeks later, someone from Greenpeace came along and vandalised it? Well, there's been a development on that, which I must admit I wasn't expecting. Pleasantly surprised to see it. Not holding my breath that we're going to see any more from it. But it sends a good message. More on this after Cyndi Lauper. Tuesday, Hokuriku.

0: Mid Canterbury's Hockey Network with Cindy Lauper, 20 past 6. What's the weather looking like into this short week? Let's find out in a moment. Must admit, I'm pleasantly surprised to see that a man has been charged after defacing our Rakaia salmon statue. Police have confirmed a 35-year-old man is due to appear in Ashburton District Court at the end of this month, charged with graffiti. This after Greenpeace claimed responsibility after the large statue was vandalised back in February, just weeks after the $300,000 ratepayer-funded refurbishment was completed. Its eyes were replaced with cartoon-style crosses and also a speech bubble was put up reading, "Fonterra killed my family." This in protest over the state of the salmon in the river. Apparently it cost about $1,000 for the council to then bring in a platform to take down the cardboard and inspect for damage. Ian Hyde from the council says that no apology has been received and police are pursuing redeeming the costs. Which is great news, because so often we hear how busy police are and never really expect it to go anywhere. Never expect any developments, and lo and behold, here we are. Am I holding my breath for this particular person to actually pay up? No. It's probably not going to happen, but it sends a message, doesn't it? Don't do dumb stuff like that, because you will be chased. So hopefully it acts as a deterrent. I mean, protest, yeah, sure, it's a free country, but don't go messing with our salmon. So thank you for looking into that. Local police appreciate it. 22 past 6.
1: 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And 4 and 20 Pies want to reward that faith with the 4 and 20 Warriors Grand Tour. 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Like Stacey's mum, it's a prize that's got it going on. To enter, text PIE to 3236. The 4 and 20 Warriors Grand Tour. All thanks to 4 and 20 Pies, the original fan food.
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0: Into Tuesday with fine spells. There could be the odd shower later on. Northeasterlies die out this afternoon, 17 the top. Then we're down to 7. Wednesday, simply fine with northeasterlies developing. Up to 15. Thursday, fine with the bit of cloud morning and afternoon. Northeasterlies 19 degrees. Also going for 19 on Friday. Fine at first, then showers develop as northerlies die out. Saturday, showers becoming widespread toward evening. A change to southwest, but still pulling off a high of 15 degrees. Winter, sounding more like we've moved into summer. Incredible, really, isn't it? The loss of a Kiwi icon on this date, 1970. Let's find out who it was. After Ed, Hokanui. 6 years older, broke my leg.

0: Mid Canterbury's Hockey Network with Ed conquering the hill on a Tuesday morning. It is 28 past 6. It is the 2nd of June, and it was on this date, 1970, that we sadly lost motoring legend Bruce McLaren. He was the first recipient of the Driver to Europe Award the following year, aged just 22. He became the youngest at the time Formula One race winner, taking out the United States Grand Prix. McLaren then won three more races and achieved 23 other podium finishes in his 100 starts with F1. He and fellow quick Kiwi Chris Amon won the 24 Hours of Le Mans race in 1966. Aged just 32, it was on this date, 1970, that he was killed while testing a Can-Am car in England. McLaren Racing was then taken over by Ron Dennis in 1980s and became the most successful F1 team in the late 20th century, and the legacy lives on. Rest in peace, Bruce McLaren, achieving so much in such a short space of time. It was on this date 73 years ago, 1953, that the coronation of then 27-year-old Queen Elizabeth II becomes one of the first international news events given live minute-by-minute TV coverage. And it was on this date, a little closer to now, 4 years ago, that a jury in the defamation case brought by Johnny Depp against ex-wife Amber Heard awards him $15 million in damages and compensation. Heard received $2 million in damages, so a little either side on this date, 2022. To the birthday book, happy 58th to Andy Cohen, the first openly gay late-night talk show host, and Zachary Quinto, the actor that played Spock in the Star Trek movies. He is 49 today. For our music, it was on the stage 25 years ago, 2001, that a cover of LaBelle's hit Lady Marmalade by Christina Aguilera, Missy Elliott, Pink Maya and Lil' Kim sent the song back to top of the Billboard Hot 100 charts, and we've got it for your listening pleasure in three. You're talking to me.
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3: In this update, a recipe for crisis is being blamed for the rise in the use of physical force in schools. The Ministry of Education has recorded almost 9,400 such incidents since 2023. NZEI representative Tutamela, the principal of Lower Hutt's Arakura School, says rising student needs are being compounded by challenges at home. She says difficult access to learning support and ministry help is another factor.
4: Learning support has been inadequate for forever and a day, and no government seems to be brave enough to kind of do something about that.
3: Trade Minister Todd McClay's arrived in the UK to mark 3 years since our landmark free trade agreement entered into force. Two-way trade reached a record $7.4 billion last year. The first of two shipments of New Zealand's diesel reserve are now on their way here. The fuel was loaded yesterday and is expected to arrive at Northland's Marsden Point within a couple of weeks. A second shipment is due early next month. Fire crews have been called to a late-night house fire in Opotiki in Eastern Bay of Plenty. Meanwhile, a fire investigator will be returning this morning to the site of a house fire in West Auckland. Severe weather has closed sections of State Highway 6 between Blenheim and Nelson, State Highway 60 between Takaka to Collingwood, and State Highway 2 between Opotiki and Gisborne. That's news.
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2: Hokanui Sport.
3: In sport, a day for the Italians in the men's draw at the French Tennis Open. Veteran Matteo Berrettini has advanced to the quarters for the second time at Roland Garros with a three-set win over Argentina's Juan Manuel Cerundolo. Fellow Italian and 10th seed Flavio Cabolli accounted for unseeded American Zachary Sfather to move into the last eight for the first time. Tennis great Serena Williams will make her long-anticipated competitive comeback at tennis at the age of 44 on grass at Queen's Club in London next week. The 23-time Grand Slam singles winner will play doubles at the tournament. The International Cricket Council has approved a trial that could lead to pink balls being used as replacements in test matches to combat bad light. That's sport. I'm Jodie Gill.
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0: Welcome into not Monday, no, Tuesday. Yay, short week. Fine spells with perhaps a wee shower this afternoon. Northeasterlies die out. 17 is our top, and then we're down to 7. Wednesday, simply fine, with northeasterlies picking up and a high there of 15 degrees. We currently have 14 across Mount Somers and Hines, and pretty close to today's high already for Ashburton and Meffin. No sign of Michael this morning, thanks to our friends at Philip Wearing Limited. Perhaps he's enjoying an extra sleep in. Both Ashburton and The Village wake with 16 degrees.
2: Mid-Canterbury's best music mix lives here on Hokanui.

Mid-Canterbury's Hokanui, Lady Marmalade, originally recorded in the early 70s by a disco group named 11th Hour. It was then made a chart-topping hit by Patti LaBelle and then covered again for the Moulin Rouge movie 2001 by Christina Aguilera, Missy Elliott, Pink Maya and Lil Kim. As you heard there, it took the song back to top of the charts, making Lil Kim the first female rapper to appear on a Billboard number one hit. It stayed top of the charts for five consecutive weeks, making history as the first airplay-only single to spend more than 1 week there, and the song most famous for its provocative French chorus. Let me have a crack at this. Voulez-vous coucher avec moi? C'est moi. Which translates to, do you want to sleep with me tonight? Because the track was originally inspired by French Quarter sex workers in New Orleans. Crikey. Here I was thinking it was all a bunch of innocent fun. Not so much, the more you know. Hey, had a flick through the King's Birthday honours list yesterday, this innocent fun, and for the most part, filled with names that I didn't recognise, which is great. That's what it's all about, to celebrate the unsung heroes, those who just continue to serve for a passion of it. A couple of locals stood out, though. Sam Johnson has been recognised as an officer of the New Zealand Order of Merit for services to the community and youth. He, of course, is the one that founded the Student Volunteer Army and mobilised more than 11,000 students in response to the 2011 Christchurch earthquakes. Just one of many notable contributions. We're going to catch up with him. He's also one of my neighbourhood buddies from Mayfield, so we're going to catch up with him just after 8 a.m. The second on the list, Richard Ashford, also an officer of the Order of Merit, this for services to business, particularly the textile craft industry. He's the one that took the Ashford looms and wheels to the world, more than 900,000 of them. Incredible stuff. What a crafty guy. Let's catch up with Richard to celebrate this accomplishment and well-deserved recognition, sharing a hearty congrats with Richard Ashford. After Benton Boone at Talkin' Ooey.

0: Mid-Canterbury's Hockey Network with the Benson Boone. It is 17 to 7. For more than 55 years, Richard Ashford has woven Ashford Handicrafts into a household name and yesterday was recognised by becoming a member of the New Zealand Order of Merit. He's with us this morning. Congratulations, mate.
1: Thank you very much, Luke. It's great to be on your show.
0: A business started by Dad Walter, as I understand, selling the likes of kit set stools and rocking horses, and then he was asked through the Second World War to build these spinning wheels, and that's something that's been on a roll since. Were you always destined for the family business?
1: I'm the only son in our family with two lovely older sisters, but it was always Richard will take over the family business.
0: The citation notes that you've sent over 900,000 looms and wheels to the world. That's an incredible number. Have they all come from Ashburton? And who's buying them?
1: Absolutely. Everything was either manufactured in Rakaia, where Dad started the business, or in Ashburton, where he rebuilt the factory in 1960.
0: Who's buying them all?
1: We've got a fantastic team here, very talented. Some of them have been with us for more than 45 years. Great loyalty. Ashburton is a fantastic town to operate from. We've got all the services we need here. It's brilliant.
0: So there's over 40 countries you export to, all corners of the world. Where's the most intrepid place you've been asked to send a loom or a wheel?
1: Well, I've been to Riyadh in Saudi Arabia, looking to supply schools in Saudi Arabia some years ago.
0: Oh my gosh.
1: Santiago in Chile. We've got customers all around the world.
0: If I remember correctly, it was a few months back that we saw a video of Princess Kate of Wales using one of your wheels. Any other famous users?
1: That's a good question. There are a lot of famous people who use our equipment, but I'm just trying to think who would be the famous people that you would know. Kate Middleton was certainly the most recent, and that was just lovely to see her using one of our weaving looms in Scotland.
0: In an ever-stressful and fast-paced world, Richard, do you feel like craft is on the rise and more people craving the escape?
1: Well, we're very fortunate at the moment. Demand seems to exceed our ability to supply. We've got customers all around the world wanting to take up textile craft. The soothing spinning actions or weaving with your weaving loom is certainly very creative. So it's a very enjoyable pastime. I'm wearing my home sun as I'm talking to you too.
0: Oh, how good. Are they built using a specific type of wood?
1: Yes, we use a lot of native New Zealand timber that's sourced from Tuatapere down near Invercargill.
0: Really?
1: And we have to use a little bit of Euro Beech, which complements our supplies because we can't get enough New Zealand native timber.
0: Wow. I mean, what a great problem to have, in a way. So we established that you may have always been destined for the family business, not so much the case for your wife, Elizabeth. Am I correct in saying she originally trained as a lawyer? How did you convince her to trade that in?
1: Luke, you've done your research. She trained as a lawyer and came to Ashburton to practice law. And we met and I enticed her to marry me and then she joined the business. And for the last 45 years, she's been right beside me, helping in the business. So without Elizabeth, I couldn't have done it.
0: You're just that good, mate. Now, of course, the operation's run by your son James and his partner. Has that been a tough transition to let go of a lot of things?
1: It is always a challenge to let go of something that you've been working at for your life. But James and David are fantastic. They do a brilliant job. They've actually grown the business since Elizabeth and I had our hands on the steering wheel, so to speak. And the business is in very good hands.
0: What's this recognition mean for you?
1: Well, it was a complete surprise. Complete surprise. I didn't think that a little boy from Rakaia would ever receive such a fabulous award. But there it is. So, and it's, I've accepted it on behalf of the team, on behalf of my wife and family, and we've got a tremendously loyal staff here at Ashford Handicrafts. So, it is a great honour. Thank you.
0: Has anyone been with you for the whole 55-year journey?
1: Not quite.
0: But nearly. Almost. Wow.
1: I could mention Alan Patterson, who is the longest-serving staff member, who's been with us over 45 years.
0: Wow.
1: Ken Meehan, Kate Sherritt. We've got a fabulous team of staff here.
0: That's really cool. Mate, congratulations. A lot of pride. And thank you for your contribution over those many years. Richard Ashford, a very deserving recipient, becoming a member of the New Zealand Order of Merit. It is 11 to 7.
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Vroom vroom, the cars. Mid Canterbury Talking Area, it is 527. Just a small correction from before. Richard Ashford has been made an officer of the New Zealand Order of Merit. I think I might have mentioned member. It's still pretty early on a Tuesday morning. That feels like a Monday. Still an incredible achievement that we are very proud of. Chief, that's a big number, isn't it? Over 900,000 looms and wheels sent to the world from right here out of mid-Canterbury, and being able to maintain that over the years when I imagine the pressure to outsource has been so intense at times, something pretty special, isn't it? So good on you, mate. Also, next to them in that Ashford Village is, of course, the wonderful team at the Millhouse Kitchen, and we are back for the short week with a workplace shout. It was enjoyed, took a road trip out to Meffin last week and enjoyed by Henry and the crew at Malloy Agriculture. Would you like it on your break room table this morning? Oh yeah, that sounds a mighty fine idea, Luke. Yummy Sammies and sweet treats. Well, go and sign up. The post is up on the Hokanui Ashburton Facebook page. We'll do that draw just before 10.

Mid-Canterbury's Hockey Network with the Teddy Swims, almost seven, and the Crusaders are once again finals bound, baby, after a massive 47-14 drubbing of the Hurricanes. Although, to be fair, a relatively weakened side because there was no way they were going to finish anything but top of the table. But we'll take the results. Also with the Chiefs, it means that we finish third on the table. So we've secured a home quarterfinal hosting the Blues on Saturday at 4:35pm. How good is that for families? Tickets going on sale at 10am this morning. And I imagine that once again we are on track for a sellout. What will that be? Four in a row for the new stadium? Anyway, to reflect on the game that's been and preview what's to come, let's catch up with commentator Nick Bewley. Looking forward to his take in 15. Trust.

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7: In this update, the King's Birthday weekend road toll has reached at least seven, the most recorded in a decade. The official road toll period ended at six this morning. Lachlan Rennie has more.
8: Three people died after two cars collided on State Highway 1 in the Central Plateau in the early hours of yesterday morning. Within the same night, one person also died on Waiheke Island and another in Wairaki, north of Taupō. On Friday evening, two people died in separate crashes in Allenton near Dunedin and in Taupō.
7: A school principal isn't surprised physical restraint is being used more in schools. Ministry of Education data shows annual cases have risen from about 2,600 in 2018 to about 3,000 in the past few years. NZEI representative Tutamela, the principal of Lower Hutt's Arakura School, says prevention measures work best. But she says staffing pressures are leaving teachers trying to deal with multiple situations on their own.
9: It's really disappointing, especially when the sector has been asking for teacher aides in the classroom and learning support, and instead we get curriculum changes and more books.

0: Hundreds of people have been caught driving dangerously in a King's Birthday weekend crackdown across Auckland and Manawa too. In Auckland, police have impounded 10 vehicles and laid multiple charges, including for sustained loss of traction and possession of cocaine. In Manawa too, 30 vehicles have been ordered off the road, 10 have been impounded and 4 drivers have had their licences suspended. Waikato's Hauraki district is welcoming another funding boost for cycling tourism. The government's helping fund 14 new e-bike charges along the Hauraki rail trail as part of a $2.5 million investment in New Zealand's Great Rides. Hauraki Mayor Toby Adams says the investment is welcome in an area that relies heavily on tourism. That's news.
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0: In sport, at the age of 44, Serena Williams will attempt to return to the professional tennis circuit next week. She's entered the Queen's Club tournament in London in doubles. Black Ferns Sevens vice-captain Georgia Miller has been nominated for the Women's World Player of the Year for a third straight year. Shane Van Gisbergen has fired a warning to the rest of the NASCAR field after his best oval event finish. The Kiwi driver claimed a fifth place finish at the Cracker Barrel 400 in Nashville. While he says it's a great result, he feels like he could have finished even higher. Former England midfielder James Milner is hanging up the boots after 24 seasons and 658 Premier League games across 6 clubs. That's sport. I'm Jodie Gill.
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5: Hello, Tuesday. Promising fine spells with maybe a wee shower later on. Northeasterlies die out, 17 the top, and then we're down to 7. Wednesday, simply fine, with northeasterlies developing and going for a high there of 15 degrees. We have dipped slightly in Hines to 13, a rise for Mount Somers to 15 degrees, 16 in town, and Meffin, look at you, on 17.
3: Mid-Canterbury's best music mix starts now on Hokanui.

Great question, Ray. Mid-Canterbury Talking Away, it is 7:09, and welcome into a Tuesday that feels like a Monday, which has already thrown me out. I was racing to work this morning and spotted that one of the neighbours had their bin out. I thought, ha, sucker, you're a day early. Wait, no, you're not. Oh, that means I've forgotten to put mine out. So I've gone and messaged Amber. Please make sure you get the bin to the curb. No response yet. So now I'm worried that she too will forget. And with two young kids in our household, that bin, it needs to go out each week. Otherwise, it gets very messy. Hopefully. Right, after a shaky start, the season for the Crusaders title defence is back on track. Quarter finals bound, baby. Nick Bewley to help with the preview after the Chili Peppers.

0: Mid Canterbury's Hawking Away with the Chili Peppers. Under the bridge, I prefer to drive over them. Cannot wait for our new one. Let's get on with it. It is 13 past 7. Sports commentator Nick Bewley, morning.
1: Good morning, Luke.
0: So the Crusaders are finals bound after a shaky start to the season. We managed to finish third on the table to secure this home quarter against the Blues. It was 47-14 against the Hurricanes the weekend just been. How much can we take from that game? Or is it a case of, well, they had nothing to lose, it was a B-side team, we'll just go with the win?
1: I'd probably lean more in the latter there, Luke. But at the same time, there was certainly a lot to like from a Crusaders perspective, particularly in that first half. I thought the second half got really loose. But the way in which the Crusaders are playing, and particularly how well they've adjusted to life at Te Kaha under the roof, you know, unbeaten there since it opened in late April. I think, you know, the Crusaders are certainly going into this week with a lot of confidence, and to me it's a bit of a surprise. If we were chatting a month or 6 weeks ago that the Crusaders are hosting a playoff match, it certainly looked outside of the realms of possibility with the way that the Blues were playing. They've sort of since fallen off a bit of a cliff, and the Crusaders have come into some red hot form, so that's a real boost for Christchurch and Canterbury that we get another game at this magnificent stadium, because, you know, 25,000 sellouts so far, it's been tremendous to be in there and calling the games on the radio, and the atmosphere is superb, so very much looking forward to Saturday afternoon. It's almost been exclusively Friday night footy in there so far, outside of Super Round, so that should be a bumper afternoon in a few days' time.
0: Yeah, 4:35 kickoff, ideal for young families. I know that you've got one, so we'll both take that. It's almost guaranteed to be another sellout. Those tickets up for grabs from 10 a.m. this morning, and we're up against the Blues, who we beat a month ago as the final game at the Apollo Project's Addington Stadium, 36-20. Of course, without Will Jordan once again. What do we need to do to muster up the W here?
1: Yeah, I would have thought just more of the same. I think, you know, there will be no Will Jordan, which is unfortunate with the season-ending injury, but I think the way in which the back line is humming, the forward pack, I mean, Lester Fainganuku was given a breather, didn't play that Hurricanes win on Friday night, but he's been a revelation, playing an open side flanker, having played almost all of his rugby either on the wing or at centre. And look, it is fair to say that the Blues are at a little bit of a low ebb, probably outside of the two Australian teams in the playoff mix. The Blues' form has really fallen away, and, you know, they had plenty to play for on Saturday in terms of securing a home quarter final against the Chiefs team, who had nothing really to play for. Even rested a few bodies, and the Blues still coughed up or conceded, you know, 50 plus points. So I'm reasonably confident with the Crusaders. I guess you never know with a, you know, red and black, blue and white rivalry, Canterbury, Auckland, Crusaders, Blues. Stranger things have happened, but certainly a fair bit of confidence in the Crusaders. Although the finals format's a little bit quirky, Luke.
0: Yeah.
1: I'm unaware. Top six. Obviously, the three winners go through, and then there's a lucky loser element to the highest seeded loser over the weekend survives through to the semi-final round next weekend. So that potentially throws a spanner in the works there, but I would have thought, you know, you ask any coach, ask any player, win this week and secure your passage through and not worry about this lucky loser format.
0: So while we've still got the abacus out running through different scenarios, so say we win on said day, does it need to be by a certain margin in order to secure a home semi as well?
1: No, it's really outside of the Crusaders' control in terms of securing a home semi. They'd have one of the Chiefs or the Hurricanes would have to lose for the Crusaders to have a home semi next week.
0: Right.
1: And in all likelihood, the Hurricanes and Chiefs handle business against the Brumbies and Reds, respectively. And then if the Crusaders win as well as the Hurricanes and the Chiefs, that would mean a trip to Hamilton next week for the Crusaders. So, there's a few permutations up in the air, but in all likelihood, unless a Hurricanes or Chiefs lost this weekend, this will be the last home game of the season for the Crusaders. And as you say, there was a member pre-sale over the long weekend, the last of a handful of
2: of tickets will be available for public sale from 10 this morning, and I would have thought they'd be snapped up pretty quickly, probably by about 10:30, I would have thought. So to get in front of their computers and devices and hope for the best.
0: As if productivity wasn't going to be a big ask on a Tuesday that feels like a Monday already. Now we've got that. Good luck if you're having a go. Cheers, Nick Bewley. It is 7:18.
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0: shoulders.
1: Mid Canterbury's Hokanui, and that's new from Kauterie. It is 23 past 7. Welcome into a short week, into a new month, and of course, a new season. Although you'd be forgiven thinking that we had arrived to summer, not winter. Did you see on the news last night that we were the warmest place in the country yesterday? And I imagine we're going to have a pretty decent shot at it today as well. Crikey. What's going on? A closer look at the forecast in a moment. Of course, the warm weather, great for putting a spring in our step. Another ingredient could well be fruit juice. Just having a look at this new research, and it found scientists followed 42 adults who typically ate very few fruits and vegetables, and found that those allowed to count one serving of juice or a smoothie toward their five-a-day target ended up increasing their intake to consume nearly as much as those eating only whole produce. The juice group also reported lower depression scores by the end of the four-week study. Although the jury's still out on whether fruit juice belongs in healthy eating guidelines due to its sugar content, the researchers found no short-term negative effects on blood sugar, cholesterol, inflammation, or other key health markers. They did, however, find that many of the participants drank larger portions than recommended. So, as we say, it was only over a month period, but by all accounts, fruit juice for the win, which could be welcome news to the ears of kidlets looking for some hydration, particularly after school. Jeez, actually, I was having this chat with wife Amber yesterday. I don't know how it came up, but there was nothing more inflammatory as a kid then when you go up to mum or dad and say, "I'm thirsty," and their response would be, "There's water in the tap." Oh, so triggering. Well, now here's just another thing to arm yourself with to push the argument for some fruit juice instead. It's good for you. So the scientists say, 25 past 7.
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1: What winter? Fine spells for the most part today. There could be a wee shower later on. Northeasterlies change southerly as a result there too. 17 the top before that happens, and then we're down to 7. Wednesday, simply fine with northeasterlies picking up again and a high of 15. Thursday, fine with a bit of cloud morning and afternoon. Northeasterlies 19 degrees. Friday, fine at first with 19, then showers later on as northerlies die away. Saturday, a few showers at first becoming widespread as southwesterlies pick up, but still pulling off a high of 15 degrees. Here's Chapel Roan at Tokanui.

0: Mid Canterbury's Hockey Network West, the Chapel Roan. It's gone 7:30, back after a long weekend stacked with happenings. I saw the EA Network Centre was abuzz with the Filipino South Island Games. All those who came to visit, hope you had a fab time. The weather's always like this, of course. And that served it up for the real centrepiece, which was the EA Network's Glow in the Park. And if it wasn't magical enough, there's one local couple that took things to the next level. Well, one brave local lad anyway. Let's ask Ben about his proposal in front of the neon heart. Aw, melting hearts. Ben's story in 15.
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3: In this update, the AA says we need to improve our driving culture after the highest King's Birthday weekend road toll in a decade. At least 7 people have died on the roads after 5 separate crashes, including a crash on the desert road early yesterday morning in which 3 people died. AA Road Safety spokesperson Dylan Thompson says it's a reminder that just a few moments can destroy a person's life. He says we need to take driving more seriously.
4: That is about distraction, about fatigue, about following distances, about driving to the conditions. Lots of times people take too casual an approach.
3: An international law expert's warning we shouldn't join an international arms race. US Secretary of War Pete Hegseth accusing New Zealand of freeloading off the American military because of our low level of military spending. Waikato University's Alexander Gillespie says we've already lifted spending considerably, and Defence Minister Chris Penk also needs to be promoting disarmament initiatives and the rules-based order. Officials are investigating after a suspected scorpion was found in an Auckland bathroom. The discovery was shared on Instagram and it was found alive but has since died. Biosecurity New Zealand says it's collected a sample to take to its lab for formal identification. Winter's arrived in Queenstown, with the town celebrating its earliest ever start to the ski season. Hundreds turned out for Snowfest over the weekend. Coronet Peak and the Remarkables will be fully open on Saturday next week. That's news.
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3: In sports, Serena Williams has confirmed her return to tennis at the age of 44. She'll play doubles next week at the Queen's Club tournament in London. Shane van Gisbergen hopes to use his best result at a NASCAR Oval event as a catapult through the rest of the season. The Kiwi driver claimed 5th place at the Cracker Barrel 400 in Nashville, his first top 5 on an oval in his 64th NASCAR Cup Series event. Reigning Women's World Sevens Player of the Year Georgia Miller is up for the gong again. The Back Ferns Sevens vice-captain has been nominated for the top prize alongside 2024 winner Madison Levi and the USA's Ariana Ramsey. All Black Sevens speedster Kala Lasanga has been nominated for Men's Rookie of the Year. That's sport. I'm Jodie Gill.
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0: Hey, welcome into now, not Monday, Tuesday. And for the most part, fine spells, although the odd shower expected later on as northeasterlies turn southerly. Before that, 17 is the top, and then we're down to 7 Wednesday. Just fine, with northeasterlies back and a high there of 15 degrees. Let's count them up. 13 in Hines, 14 Mount Somers, 15 in Ashburton, and Meffin leads the start with 16 degrees.
2: Mid-Canterbury's best music mix lives here on Hokanui.

Shania Twain, Mid-Canterbury's Hockey Nubby. It is 21 to 8 on a Tuesday that feels like a Monday, although for some lucky kids it may even feel like a Sunday. Most schools that didn't get their teacher-only day Friday have one today. That includes Ashburton College. But then I've heard there's some, such as Hempstead, that have no teacher-only day at all tacked on to King's birthday. Say what? If it makes you feel any better, I've certainly come back to work for a break after being on duty all 3 nights of EA Network's Glow in the Park in the Ashburton Domain. Absolutely loved it, though. Spotted on Facebook, thanks to our friends at Specsavers, asking, what's your take on the event? And you've got the likes of Cody and Anna, a bit like Shania Twain, not impressed too much. Kind of underwhelming compared to other years, says Anna. Also wasn't too happy to see parents allowing their kids to jump all over the inflatables. Yeah, that's not really on, is it? But then for the most part, people pretty happy. Amy, for a free event, fantastic. How amazing to put something like this on for our community. Roger backs that up. Another amazing event, he says. Iris, we really appreciated the low sensory time spot. Went along on the Sunday. Tops to all the volunteers that make it happen. Kate notes, I enjoyed the addition of the stilt performers. Yeah, they were really tall. Sheesh, I'm glad it was them and not me. That health and safety paperwork would have been far too much for poor Caitlin and the crew. Good on everybody behind EA Network's Glow in the Park for bringing together another event, which also included the Dragon Arches and the Dino Park. Did the kids have a go roaring into that microphone? That was cool, eh? And the Neon Heart Love Garden, which was always going to prove magical and romantic. However, there's one local bloke who took it to a whole new level, getting down on one knee. And of course, the real question now is, did she say yes? Let's find out. Ben on his big moment after Sam Fender and Olivia Dean are talking to me.

0: Mid-Canterbury Talking Up with Sam Fenter and Olivia Dean. It is 7:45. Dua Lipa got married over the weekend in one of the biggest weddings in show business for a while to a guy named Callum Turner. He's an actor. You may recognise him from the likes of the Harry Potter spin-off films. What are they called again? Fantastic Beasts. Yeah, that's the one. Anyway, that was a big old wedding in Sicily that was attended by the likes of Sir Elton John, Mark Ronson, Charlie XCX. So congratulations to you. There could also be a congratulations and another wedding in the making a little closer to home. This after a very romantic play at the EA Network's Glow in the Park over the weekend. So you may have noticed that there were dragon arches and a dinosaur park, which was great, but also a glowing neon heart garden with a big one in particular. And that was always going to be magical and romantic, but there's one lad who took it to a whole nother level. Ben Watson, morning.
1: G'day, mate. How you doing?
0: Yeah, good. You got down on one knee. How long had you been plotting this for?
1: I had the ring ready to go about 2 years ago. And
0: 2 years?
1: just waiting for that special moment, you know, and...
0: There's procrastination, and then there's that. Oh, my gosh. Why was this the moment? Why was this the time?
1: I'd tried carving out my own romantical place in the past, but the missus actually spied some pre photos on online, and she went, "Oh, you know, look at this. Isn't this romantic?" And I'm like, the old light bell came up, and I'm like, right, I'm going to surprise the hell out of her, and I sure did.
0: Did you have the ring ready to go?
1: Yeah.
0: Have you had it for 2 years?
1: Yeah.
0: Mate, really?
1: Yeah, well, I mean...
0: Good things take time. Well, talk us through. So, obviously, at that point, you started sweating cold bullets. Talk us through the nervous build-up to that moment.
1: There kind of wasn't much of a build-up to it. It all played out so perfect. The kids had their photo taken. We had our photo taken as a family, and then... The kids sort of rushed off to where the photographer was, and then I kind of grabbed her hand and held her back and got down on my knee and just presented her the ring. And the funny thing was there was maybe half a dozen people around us when I first got down on my knee, and then all of a sudden, behind me, there was like hundreds of people, and it kind of just went like a bit of a blur.
0: That's no surprise. Everybody loves to share in those sort of moments, mate. I'm surprised there weren't that many around for starters. That was going to be one of my questions. How long did you have to wait for that moment at the heart? Because depending on the time of the night, there were thousands of people trying to get through there.
1: There was. We only really sort of waited like less than 5 minutes.
0: Did you get there early?
1: What time did we get there?
0: doesn't matter. So who was tasked as your photographer? Because that shot has now essentially gone viral on the local level.
1: Well, there was one of the staff was one of the event staff was there, and she was taking photos for everybody as they were sort of trickling through. And then when I looked around, there was a couple hundred people behind us, and like everyone had their phone out and was snapping photos. And
0: neat.
1: I've no idea actually who a lot of the people were. It was actually really quite almost euphoric to be surrounded by strangers. It was
0: Neat. So confirm to us, did she say yes?
1: Yes, she did.
0: Oh, phew. Yeah. tell us a bit about yourself and Robin. How long have you been together?
1: We've been together for just over 6 years. We got together just after the second COVID lockdown. We've got two kids, and we've bounced around a couple of homes, trying to find one that fits. Robin's stay at home mum basically, and What else would you like to know?
0: That'll do it. So we've got the house sorted. We've got the engagement sorted. Have you started wedding planning yet?
1: No, not yet.
0: We'll give that another 2 years, eh? Oh, Ben Watson and Robin, congratulations. And you've certainly brought us plenty of joy from Glow in the Park. How magical is that? 9 to 8.
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Mid-Canterbury's Hockey Network with the Pink. It is almost 8. Let's take a look in the birthday book, thanks to our friends at Harvey's Bakehouse. Not spotting any locals, but if you do happen to be blowing out some candles in secret, now it's alongside Andy Cohen, who's 58, the first openly gay late-night talk show host, and Zachary Quinto, who played Spock in the Star Trek movies. He is 49. And it was also on this date, 1970, that we lost a motoring legend. Bruce McLaren became the first recipient of the Driver to Europe Award, and then the following year, aged just 22, became the youngest at the time Formula One race winner, taking out the United States Grand Prix. He then won 3 more races and achieved 23 other podium finishes in 100 starts in F1. Sadly, it was on this date, 1970, aged just 32, that he was killed while testing a Can-Am car in England. McLaren Racing was then taken over by Ron Dennis in the 80s and became the most successful Formula One team in the late 20th century, and the legacy lives on. So rest in peace, Bruce McLaren. Right, King's birthday honours were released yesterday, and having a look over the list, for the most part, names that I don't recognise from around the country, which is great because that's what it's meant to be, celebrating those who are just kicking goals in their own way, in their own fields, doing remarkable stuff and not really looking for any fanfare because of it. So pretty cool to discover some

0: years. Sam Johnson has also been named an officer of the Order of Merit for services to the community and youth. He was the one that, of course, mobilised the Student Volunteer Army. Let's catch up with Sam to share a hearty congrats with him in 15.
1: Kino could take something small and make it big. 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
12: In this update, schools are using physical restraint on students more than ever before. Ministry of Education data shows there's been almost 9,400 such incidents since 2023. Education reporter Jamie Cunningham has more.
13: Annual cases have risen to about 3,000 in the past 2 years, up from 2,600 in 2018. Auckland recorded nearly 700 cases last year, followed by Canterbury with 590. The ministry says restraint should only be used as a last resort to prevent harm when no other option exists and the response is reasonable.
12: An international law expert says Pete Hegseth is wrong to publicly scold New Zealand over its defence spending. US Secretary of War Pete Hegseth accusing New Zealand of freeloading off the American military as he calls on US allies to spend at least 3.5% of GDP on defence. Waikato University's Alexander Gillespie says we're increasing our defence spending and we also want to avoid an arms race.
14: You want to get to the point where you've got an adequate deterrent, but you can still reach for global cooperation to bring back a rules-based order.
12: The Desert Road has seen its second multi-fatality crash in 2 months. Three people died and two others were seriously injured after two cars collided near Wairuru early yesterday morning. There are among at least seven deaths on the roads this King's Birthday weekend. Ruapehu District Mayor Weston Curtin says three people also died in another crash near Wairuru over Anzac weekend.
15: Desert road can be quite lonely and isolated, and so people quite often get into trouble that way.
12: Officials are investigating after a suspected scorpion was found in the bathroom of an Auckland home. MPI surveillance manager Nick Ward says the person who notified them returned to New Zealand last month from a country that has scorpions.

0: Australians. He says they occasionally enter New Zealand as hitchhiker pests. Ward says they're considered a low biosecurity risk because they have very specific climate requirements. That's news.
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3: Hokanui Sport.
0: In sport, the tennis world is abuzz with Serena Williams confirming her return to the court for the first time since retiring in 2022. Amidst fourth-round action at the French Open, the 23-time major winner shifted attention her way by announcing she'd compete in doubles at the Queen's Club in London next week. Former men's world number one John McEnroe has told TNT Sports, even though the rumours had been buzzing, it's still a surprise. The International Cricket Council has approved a trial that could lead to pink ball balls being used as replacements in test matches to combat bad light. The ICC has agreed to proceed with a pilot scheme whereby pink balls, which are easier to see when visibility dips in gloomy conditions, would be introduced to allow play to continue. That's sport. I'm Jodie Gill.
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5: And welcome into Tuesday. For the most part, should be fine. Maybe the odd shower later on as northeasterlies turn southerly before that happens. 17 is the top, and then we're down to 7. Wednesday, it all blows over, back to fine, with northeasterlies picking up again and high there of 15 degrees. We have 13 in Hines, up to 15 now for Mount Somers. Ooh, looks to be 15 as well in Ashburton. Methven is the front runner, however, on the day's high of 17.
3: Mid-Canterbury's best music mix starts now on Hokanui.

Mid Canterbury's Hockey Network with Leona Lewis. It is 10 past 8 on Tuesday. That feels like a Monday. It's already thrown me out. Was driving to work in a bit of a hurry and noticed that one of the neighbours had put their bins out. And I thought, ha, joke's on you, wrong day. Wait a minute. No, it's not. Ah, which meant that I hadn't put mine out. So text Amber, and I've just had the reply about 10 minutes ago that she too slept in and was a little late, so she hasn't put the bin out either. So if any of my wonderful neighbours are listening to this and you fancy doing me an absolute solid of putting those bins to the curb, that would be wonderful, because with a young family, two kids under the age of five, if that red bin doesn't go out each week, absolute disaster. I fear that could well be the case. So a bit of turbulence for the Howdens to start this short week. Hopefully it's smooth sailing at your end. As if productivity wasn't going to be up against it today anyway, here's something else to distract us. The Crusaders have gone and booked a home quarterfinal. They're taking on the Blues this Saturday afternoon. Oh, I do like that. 4:35 kickoff. Tickets are on sale this morning. Let's rattle through all we need to know about that if you're keen to try and book yourself in. That's coming up before 8:30. But first, we found out yesterday that there's two locals who have received King's Birthday honours, including Richard Ashford and Sam Johnson from Mayfield. Sam's with us after Ella Langley. You're talking, are we?

0: Mid Canterbury's Hokanui, Ella Langley. It is 8:15. Very cool to see a couple of locals named Officers of the Order of Merit in the King's Birthday Honours yesterday. Richard Ashford for services to business, particularly the textile craft industry, for taking Ashford handicrafts to the world. And the man who brought together the Student Volunteer Army, mobilising more than 11,000 students in response to the likes of the 2011 Christchurch earthquakes, Sam Johnson. Congratulations.
1: Thanks very much, Luke. I'm delighted, and you know, my congratulations through to Richard Ashford. You know, it's a pretty special club to become a part of.
0: What's the recognition mean for you?
1: Well, I think if my dad was still alive, you know, he would say it was all take all the credit, which I think he should, because I think it means you know, just a celebration of well done and an expectation to keep doing good things.
0: How long have you known? Because they tell you in advance, right?
1: They do. I got an email about probably 6 weeks ago, and it said, you know, would you accept it? And you have to accept it and send it back, and then you're sort of sworn to secrecy for until the announcement comes out.
0: Did you think the email was legit? Like, in this day and age with so many scams around, I would have thought they'd call you or something instead.
1: I think it was a pretty serious email, so I think, no, it looked good. I hope that, you know, it wasn't asking for money. You didn't have to make a donation or anything to get the award, so, you know,
0: no
1: there's
0: Nigerian
1: a lot of integrity
0: prince.
1: With it. Yeah.
0: Well, what's the process? Sort of, is this something you get nominated for?
1: I think so. Yeah, I'm not entirely sure who or how nominated me, but I have
0: a feeling it they don't tell you.
1: I think it's sort of on the back of the Nelson floods last year, where we had 300 students, mainly secondary school students and some from UC, clean up 110 homes and farms in the Nelson and Motueka area. As a result of that, I think the nomination kind of went through, because I had just stepped back into SVA at the time as a volunteer to help with it. It was in a difficult financial situation, and ended up kind of leading that response myself unexpectedly. So it was a good, a beautiful kind of, appreciated recognition, because there were some 2:30 a.m. nights coordinating volunteers for that response.
0: Jeez, big effort. Well, anybody who has coordinated volunteers can appreciate that. At times it can be quite the task. Am I correct? So we're always drawn to the Christchurch earthquakes as an example of just how wonderful this organisation can be and the good it can do. But it was all sort of founded before that, right?
1: I know, it was sort of founded just around the Christchurch earthquake time.
0: Oh, it was, yeah.
1: And
0: right.
1: You know, and since then, it was after the Darfur earthquake for a start. And then, I mean, since then, we've responded to over 20 disasters, and generally did a couple each year. And then right around the country, and you know, including most of the schools in the Ashburton district, we've got our SVA Service Award going. So for students at secondary school, they can go on to SVA and log any of their hours of volunteering that do. If they do mentoring or coaching or any sort of volunteering, they can log it, and it's all about recognition for their career to help them on their CV, which they can download from us. And it helps them understand, okay, I've done this volunteering, and these are the skills I learned from it that can help my career. And we send little badges out to the schools. So if you do 5 hours volunteering, you get a badge. Right up to if you do 500 hours of volunteering, you get the gold badge. So we encourage everyone to, you know, to get their students to log, get young people to log their hours on SVA, and you know, benefit from the what volunteering can bring you for your career.
0: That's really neat. I mean, as we can appreciate in this world that just seems to be getting faster and busier, the value of taking the time to volunteer is something that really can't be understated. It really is the oil that keeps the cogs of this community turning.
1: Yeah, that's right. But also, you learn so much from it too. So I think that's the thing. You usually help someone else. But actually, what we find with young people is you actually, you know, I got so much out of it myself. My career's gone in an amazing direction because of being willing to step up and help others. And I think it's Mid Canterbury District 101. Like, yeah. It's just what we do, right? And I think that's the behaviour we're trying to emulate in other people and other places.
0: So you're still involved with the SVA?
1: Still involved, still chair the board, yeah, and I love it. It's good fun. It's not my day job. I'm just 100% volunteer, but you know, my boss is very, very flexible and lets me continue to be involved in SVA and drive the ship. But we've got a great little team who are based around the country, and I think we've got about 50,000 volunteers around the country.
0: Wow.
1: Involved, and of course, when a disaster happens, what we say is, you know, we're not there to respond to all the disasters, but we are there to encourage other young people and all people to respond. So if something happens, you know, we'd be looking at Ashburton College and who are the student leaders there who could step up like we did after the Christchurch earthquake and organise a response. And it doesn't have to be a big disaster. It could be something quite small. It could be something kind of little, like the UC team did with AA Insurance after the Kaikoura floods recently.
0: Yeah.
1: Sorry, Kaikoura fires. Yeah,
0: that's really neat. Hey, look, if anything, it proves that a young guy from Mayfield, if this is possible, then you can achieve anything. So you're certainly inspiring me, Sam Johnson, and we are very proud of you. Congratulations on being named an Officer of the Order of Merit.
1: Thanks very much, Luke. Cheers.
0: 20 past 8. 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

0: Mid-Canterbury Hockey Network, Wednesday, wounded Brian Adams. It is 26 past 8. Finals footy time, baby, after a 47-14 demolition job of a B-side Hurricanes Friday night. But more crucially, also having the Chiefs win over the Blues, our Crusaders have finished third on the table. So that secures us a home quarterfinal against the Blues this coming Saturday. And it's an afternoon shift, 4:35pm kickoff. Ideal for families. I love that. We beat the Blues, of course, a month ago. 36-20 was that score at the final game at Addington's Apollo Projects Stadium. So hoping we can replicate that again. And I'm pretty sure that was that without with Will Jordan? Must have been. So it can be done. You can almost guarantee that this will be another sellout under the roof, making it four in a row by my count. Tickets on sale 10 a.m. this morning through Ticketmaster. And Nick Bewley noted earlier that there have been a couple of pre-sales for Crusaders members and Blues members and that sort of thing over the weekend. So they're pretty well picked over. What's left goes up for sale at 10 a.m. So you want to be ready to go on that Ticketmaster account. And then from there, it could well be the last game, unless, of course, we're lucky enough to host the grand final for the Crusaders this season, because the structure is that the three winning sides go through to the semis, and then there's the highest-ranked losing team, the lucky loser. But safe to say that the Canes are probably going to win, and so too the Chiefs against the Aussie sides this coming weekend. And then if we win, it means we're probably heading to Hamilton to take on the Chiefs up there. And then, who knows, we may hopefully get the grand final. So this is our opportunity. Saturday afternoon footy. Not sure if the smoking pyrotechnics guy will be welcomed back, but if you're hoping to get in, may the odds forever be in your favour. From 10 this morning. Good luck.
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0: Matchbox 20, Mid-Canterbury's Hockey Network. Oh, it's a bit past 8.30. Let's get through the news and then we say hi to Mayor Liz McMillan for some council chat in 15.
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3: In this update, the country's recorded its deadliest King's Birthday weekend on the roads in a decade. Three people were killed in a two-car collision on the desert road early yesterday morning, following two crashes in Taupō, a crash on Waiheke Island and a crash in Dunedin. That brings the total number of deaths to at least seven. AA Road Safety spokesperson Dylan Thompson says overall road deaths are falling, but are still higher than other countries.
4: We're improving, but this weekend just shows how a few little moments can destroy people's lives.
3: Schools are calling for greater access to specialist support amid a rise in the use of physical restraint. Ministry of Education data shows the number of restraint incidents has risen from about 2,600 a year to about 3,000 a year since 2018. Their affairs, New Zealand is behind the eight ball in regulating the online space. A new open letter signed by a group of organisations, including the Banking Association, is calling for new requirements for digital providers and an independent regulator. It says every sector is experiencing a system designed for engagement, not integrity. The government's pulling the plug on its National Energy Innovation Centre and redirecting some of the funding into solar panels for schools. The government's also allocated $20 million to help schools cut electricity costs. That's news.
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3: In sport, Aryna Sabalenka has eased through the round of 16 clash with Naomi Osaka at the French Tennis Open. She's just wrapped up victory 7-5, 6-3 in the last few moments. Serena Williams, who was the top-ranked player for 319 weeks, has confirmed her return out of retirement, initially with a double stint at the Queen's Club in London next week. Paul Cole has cruised into the round of 16 at the British Squash Open in Birmingham as he chases a third title. The 2021 and 22 winner has opened his campaign with victory in three games over Englishman Sam Todd, 11-6, 11-7, 12-10 in 53 minutes. That's sport. I'm Jodie Gill.
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0: Hey, welcome into, no, not Monday, Tuesday. Woohoo, short week. Fine spells, and then perhaps the odd shower later on as northeasterlies turn southerly. Before that, 17 is our top, and then we're down to 7. Wednesday, it all blows over. Fine. Northeasterlies develop again and a high there of 15. We have a 13-degree start in Hines, 14 in Ashburton, Mount Somers and Methven on 16.
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0: Alex Warren and Jelly Roll, Mid-Canterbury Talk Inui. It is 22:09, standing by for our council chat with the Mayor, reflecting on Glow. Perhaps she knows what the official number of attendance was. And also an update on the old amalgamation thing. There's been meetings with South Canterbury Neighbours and the Merrill Forum about a week ago, and I hear that she's jumping in the car again to go and catch up with our Selwyn counterparts. So are we leaning south or north? Or still undecided? Let's find out from Liz very shortly. But first, the brain teaser, if you will, and it's thanks to our friends at Specsavers. You can find them on Cass Street. They're open 7 days for our convenience. And after the tragic reminder from the weekend that we had the worst King's birthday holiday road toll in a decade. That's what they've been calling it, isn't it? Sheesh. Just scary stuff on the roads. It's good to be aware of the top distractions. A new study has found that for women in particular, the number one most dangerous driving distraction is kids in the car. No surprise whatsoever at that. What comes in number two on the list? A new study has found that for women, the most dangerous driving distraction is kids in the car. Can you help me with my iPad? Where'd my Maccas go? I'm thirsty, etc., etc. What comes in at number two on the list? Let's find out before nine.
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0: Mid-Canterbury's Hockey Network, Noah Carton. It is 13 to 9. The Mayor is Liz McMillan. Morning.
1: Morning.
0: Glow in the Park, your thoughts?
1: Oh, it was great. I was there volunteering on the Saturday night. I was actually on the clicker, so I got to click everyone through when they came through the arches at the start of the walk. So that
0: was
1: pretty cool.
0: Do you have a number for us?
1: I think I clicked over 9,500, but I don't know if I got everyone because it was hard.
0: Don't say that because they'll put out the official number later in the week.
1: And there were a couple, you could see people that were coming through twice, but they had two sets of clickers. So mine plus another one at the entranceway. So I think then they can kind of get a general idea of what the actual numbers were. But it was busy. And so many smiley, happy people.
0: Yep.
1: And lots of people I talked to who were from out of the district.
0: I was about to say that too. We were running the photo booth and it felt like every second person, you know, you just sort of spark a bit of banter, how you doing, where you're from, and every second person seemed to have travelled from Christchurch or Timaru, which is exactly what we want, get people to the area.
1: Yeah, and a lot of them it wasn't their first time, so they'd been coming for a couple of years, so that's great.
0: Were you there for the big proposal moment?
1: No. Was that Sunday night or Saturday night?
0: Oh, that's a good question. I didn't ask. Ben Watson, no doubt there'll be a bit of banter in the workshop at Ashburton Yamaha today. So he was the one that got his knee dirty for his now wonderful soon-to-be wife, Robin. But that photo has certainly gone viral in local circles. You know, he's been sitting on the ring for 2 years. I don't think he should have revealed that. If you were Robin, I don't know if you'd be too happy about that. Oh, and where'd he keep it that whole time? Was it just in the bottom of the sock drawer or do you move it around?
1: But good on him because that was the perfect place, wasn't it?
0: Good
1: that
0: things
1: beautiful,
0: certainly take
1: big,
0: time.
1: Lit up love heart. Yeah,
0: but must have known and putting this year's event together, you must have known. Hey, credit in particular to Caitlin, the event director, and all of your ADC team and the family of sponsors that make it possible too.
1: Yeah.
0: Because like, we run this thing on the smell of an oily rag, if that. And if it wasn't for all of our community partners, it just wouldn't happen.
1: So lucky to have really good sponsorship for that event because I think, you're right. So many people are helping put that event together and then it just kind of works, doesn't it? And the weather was on side.
0: Weather's been crazy.
1: Yeah.
0: Usually when you get this sort of stuff, you think, what's brewing, you know, into winter? Are we going to wake up with a foot of snow tomorrow? But seasons are changing. We'll take it anyway, is the mess when it was. Quick bit of business. I guess we're all back to the office today. Although, are you on the road again? Because you went to that hui down in Timaru with Mayor Nige, and then there was the mayoral forum about a week ago. And then are you catching up with some Selwyn buddies today?
1: Yes, but they're coming to us.
0: Oh, excellent. Yeah. Right.
1: So they're coming to see us today. We're meeting up with the Timaru councillors on Thursday.
0: Oh, wow.
1: We've got a catch-up with some of the ECAN councillors next week.
0: Jeepers, creepers. It's all that's because we've only got until the 9th of August to let the government know what we want to do around this amalgamations thing. Are we any particular sort of direction yet? We're going to go north?
1: We're still chatting, and DIA have just released the outline for the proposal, for the Head Start proposal. So just going through that as well and just seeing what is actually possible for the whole of the Canterbury region. So, lots more work to do, lots more chatting to do.
0: Do you want to hear from the community, from us?
1: Yes, so we've got that survey, which today is the last day for the survey.
0: Right.
1: But we're also looking at having some councillor catch-up sessions as well. So I'll let you know when we know more about those.
0: Yeah,
1: cool. And we've got a report coming to council on the 10th of June with our options. So it's all go.
0: Can't really be understated how big this is. At first, you know, like many, I just sort of thought it was, you know, we're removing ECAN and we're just figuring out what to do with the bones of that. But no, it's changing the whole face of local government as we know it. It's the biggest change that we've seen in decades.
1: Yeah, since 1989.
0: Gee, surprise. Yeah. So the more that we can sort of hear from people and your take, it must help in making those big calls.
1: Oh,
0: right?
1: Definitely, yeah. And I've had a few emails from people. I had a few people come and chat to me at Glow about and you know, we've just got to gather all that information and then work out what is going to be the right fit for Ashburton and our district.
0: Yeah, nice. So adc.govt.nz, the council website's the place to go for that survey?
1: Yes, there's a whole page on simplifying local government.
0: Neat. Have your say. It really does help. Here's Tina Turner, Hokanui.

0: Oh, thank you, Tina Turner, at Canterbury's Hockey Network. It is fast approaching 9 o'clock. The Millhouse Kitchen Workplace Shout is back up for grabs. There's some fuel to kickstart this short week. It was enjoyed by Henry and the crew at Malloy Agriculture last week. Took a road trip out to Methven, so could be coming to you no matter where you are in the district. But you do need to sign up at Hokanui Ashburton on Facebook, our Facey page. We'll do that draw just before 10 o'clock, as we do. But first, answering the brain teaser, thanks to the fine folk at Specsavers. A new study found that for women in particular, the number one most dangerous driving distraction is having kids in the car. Amen to that. What came in number two on the list? Putting on makeup. Yep, getting the old lippy sorted. Best to pull over and leave yourself a bit of extra time for that. Into winter, we've got to leave time for a lot of stuff, don't we? For the demister to do its thing, to get the kids buckled in, to have the makeup sorted. Don't do like, what was it? It was the Mr. Bean movie, wasn't it? Where he was dressing himself and doing his teeth and whatnot as he was driving himself to work running late. Yeah, that is not an example of the approach we should take. Although sometimes, you know, life doesn't give you too many options, does it? Right, 9 o'clock. Hopefully everything is sorted for you this morning and we can get into the workday and our tunes, which includes Pearl Jam, Stan Walker, Def Leppard and a new one from Shibuzi. All inside the next 20, Hokanui.
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10: In this update, Prime Minister Chris Luxon says we choose our defence spending, no one else does. He's pushing back after US Secretary of War Pete Hegseth publicly scolded New Zealand, accusing us of freeloading off the US military. New Zealand plans to gradually increase defence spending to 2% of GDP, but Hegseth says all US allies should be reaching 3.5%. Luxon says we have an independent foreign policy.
11: I'm actually damn proud of the fact that we're doubling our defence expenditure. It's been run down over 30 years and it's a big job building it back.
10: Amnesty International says it's entirely possible for New Zealand to take on big tech. Several media companies, industry groups and other organisations have signed an amnesty open letter calling for a stronger crackdown on digital platforms like TikTok and Facebook. Amnesty Director Lisa Wood says we already hold other big companies to account. Surface flooding is prompting driver warnings across the top of the South Island and Bay of Plenty. Orange heavy rain warnings remain in place for Bay of Plenty and Tongariro National Park, with a watch covering Auckland, Coromandel Peninsula, Waikato and Taupō. More than 350 millimetres of rain has fallen in Golden Bay over the past 24 hours. State Highway 60 is closed in three sections through Golden Bay, and State Highway 6 near Canberstown, State Highway 2 through Waiweka Gorge are also closed. The AA says we need to improve our driving culture after the highest King's Birthday weekend road toll in a decade. At least seven people have died in five separate crashes. AA Road Safety spokesperson Dylan Thompson says we need to take driving more seriously.
12: That is about distraction, about fatigue, about following distances, about driving to the conditions. Lots of times people take too casual an approach.
10: That's news.
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10: In sport, Aryna Sabalenka has prevailed in the battle of the four-time major winners at the French Tennis Open. She's claimed a straight sets victory over Naomi Osaka to move into the quarterfinals. The use of the pink ball could be expanded in cricket tests beyond day-night fixtures. The ICC is planning to trial using it in otherwise daytime red ball matches to maximise play in the case of anticipated bad light. It's unclear how it would actually work in practice in a game. It's one of a number of decisions made by the ICC at its board meeting in India, including issuing their concern regarding the growing expanse of franchise cricket. The ICC have formed a committee to assess the harmonisation of franchise cricket in the current international calendar. That's sport. I'm Jodie Gill.
8: King's birthday sale

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2: Hi-ho, into Tuesday we go, and despite the dark start, yeah, still pretty thick cloud over Burnett Street. The Met Service is reassuring that there will be fine spells, with maybe one or two showers later on as northeasterlies turn southerly. Before that, 17 is the high, and then we're down to 7. It all blows over for Wednesday, simply fine, with northeasterlies rising again, and a high there of 15. 13 is what we have in Hines. Looks like 14, maybe 15 degrees here in Ashburton. Mount Somers and Meffin sharing 16 degrees.
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0: Mid-Canterbury's Hall Canelby with
1: Deaf
0: Leopard. May need to get him some hearing aids. Look out until 10. Oh no, not Monday, Tuesday. Of course, we had the long weekend, which was stacked with happenings. Jeez, I feel like I'm coming back to work for a break. The centrepiece, of course, EA Networks Glow in the Park, lighting up the domain once again. Your thoughts on that? Most welcome through the Hokanui Ashburton Facebook page. We also had the Staveley Ice Rink open. Got out there with the family yesterday, and to be fair, it was more of a paddling pool than an ice rink. Can't imagine that Alan is too happy about these conditions. I mean, wonderful for everything else, but not so great for making ice. Hopefully it starts freezing again to help with that refrigeration unit sooner rather than later. And we also had the Filipino Games here in town. So hi to all those from all corners of the South Island that travelled here. Hope you enjoyed your time. And then yesterday was having a flick through the King's Birthday Honours list and spotted a couple of local names. The first, Sam Johnson, who has been made an Officer of the Order of Merit for services to the community and youth. He's the one that founded the Student Volunteer Army and mobilised more than 11,000 students in response to the 2011 Christchurch quakes. Since then, he's led more than 20 domestic disaster response efforts. Not bad for a boy from Mayfield, proving that anything is possible, so a bit of inspiration for the likes of myself. And also Richard Ashford, who has also been made an Officer of the Order of Merit for services to business, particularly the textile craft industry. And the citation reads that he's been a leader in New Zealand's textile industry for more than half a century, managing director and lead designer at Ashford Handicrafts since 1970. He's overseen the company's growth from a small family business to exporting to over 40 countries worldwide. More than 900,000 wheels and looms have been manufactured from right here in Mid-Canterbury. How cool is that? And to this day, it continues with a staff of over 40. You imagine the pressure that must have been on that business over the years and even now to outsource that work. But no, maintaining it right here in God's own. That is a really special feat. So neat to see Richard recognised, and we'll hear his reaction again coming up after Queen. Jojo is on the way music-wise too. As for now, here's a new one from Shibuzi. Let's get on with it. It is Tuesday morning. Cheers for tuning in. Hokanui. I know.

0: Mid-Canterbury Talking Iwi. Oh, and it's a big one from Queen. Look out until 10, need to see a couple of local names on the King's Honours list yesterday. Sam Johnson from Mayfield, an officer of the Order of Merit for services to the community and youth. And also Richard Ashford, who was also made an officer of the Order of Merit for services to business, particularly the textile craft industry. He ran Ashford Handicrafts for more than 55 years, since 1970, overseeing the company's growth from a small family business to exporting to over 40 countries worldwide. That's more than 900,000 wheels and looms that have all been made right here in Ashburton, eh, Richard?
1: Absolutely. Everything was either manufactured in Rakaia, where Dad started the business, or in Ashburton, where he rebuilt the factory in 1960.
0: So there's over 40 countries you export to, all corners of the world. Where's the most intrepid place you've been asked to send a loom or a wheel?
1: Well, I've been to Riyadh in Saudi Arabia, looking to supply schools in Saudi Arabia some years ago.
0: Oh my gosh.
1: Santiago in Chile. We've got customers all around the world.
0: Are they built using a specific type of wood?
1: Yes, we use a lot of native New Zealand timber that's sourced from Tuatapere down near Invercargill.
0: Really?
1: And we have to use a little bit of Eurobeech, which complements our supplies because we can't get enough New Zealand native timber.
0: Wow. I mean, what a great problem to have. Now, of course, the operation's run by your son James and his partner. Has that been a tough transition to let go of a lot of things?
1: It is always a challenge to let go of something that you've been working at for your life. But James and David are fantastic. They do a brilliant job. They've actually grown the business since Elizabeth and I had our hands on the steering wheel, so to speak. And the business is in very good hands.
0: What's this recognition mean for you?
1: Well, it was a complete surprise. Complete surprise. I didn't think that a little boy from Rakaia would ever receive such a fabulous award. But there it is. So, and I've accepted it on behalf of the team, on behalf of my wife and family. And we've got a tremendously loyal staff here at Ashford Handicrafts. So it is a great honour. Thank you.
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It's Canterbury's Hockey Network with Tay-Tay. Hey, don't forget to sign up for the Millhouse Kitchen Workplace Shout. It was won last week by the team at Malloy Ag out in Methven. It is back up for grabs for the short week. And we find a winner before 10. So be quick on the Hawkinui Ashburton Facebook page. A look to the skies, and everybody's winning once again, despite a rather grey start. The Met Service is promising fine spells with just the odd shower later on as northeasterlies turn southerly. Before that happens, pardon me, going for a high of 17, and then 7 is the overnight low. Wednesday, it all blows over simply fine with northeasterlies on the rise, 15. Thursday, fine with a bit of cloud morning and afternoon. Again, northeasterlies, 18. We get to 19 on Friday, fine at first. Then northerlies die out and we could see some showers by evening. And then those showers on Saturday becoming widespread rain as southwesterlies take over. And as a result, it cools to 14 degrees. Hey, remember, must have been a couple of months ago now, how we spent all that money on the Rakaia salmon and got it refurbished, and then someone from Greenpeace came along and vandalised it. Well, there's been a development, which I must admit I wasn't expecting. I'm quite stoked to hear about it. We'll share the details on this after Bruno Mars. But first, Oasis. Tuesday continues. Hawkinui. Today.

0: Mid Canterbury Talking Away with Bruno Mars. Luke Harden until 10, just catching up on some local news after a busy old long weekend. And must admit, one thing that I'm pleasantly surprised to see is that a man has actually been charged after defacing the Rakaia salmon statue. Police confirming that a 35-year-old man is due to appear in Ashburton District Court at the end of the month, charged with graffiti. So you might remember back in February, a couple of bits of cardboard went up on the freshly refurbished salmon. Greenpeace claiming responsibility. So one was a cartoon-style cross over his eyes, and then also a wee speech bubble on the fin that read, "Fonterra killed my family." And the point they were trying to make, which you could argue was mission accomplished, because boy, did we talk about it, even made national news, the state of the salmon stocks, you know, the actual salmon in the river. But the cost of doing so weighed in at about $1,000 on top of the $300,000 that ratepayers spent doing the thing up. So it was contentious already, and then an extra grand was spent by council to bring in a platform to take the bits of cardboard down and also inspect for damage. Thankfully, it doesn't look like anything major was inflicted. Ian Hyde from the council said that no apology had been received and police were pursuing redeeming the costs, and it seems that is the case, which is great news, because so often we hear how busy police are and we never really expect anything to come of it, but alas, it's happening. Am I holding my breath that we'll actually see the costs reimbursed? No, but the fact that police are making a point of dragging this guy in front of the courts just shows that it won't be tolerated. I mean, yes, it's a free country. Go and protest, sure, but if you're going to cause more inconvenience and cost to poor old ratepayers, well, that's where we go and draw the line in the sand, or the line in the riverbed, as the case may be. So hopefully it deters any future antics like this. Good on you, police.
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0: Mid-Canterbury's Whole Canoe. Tuesday, but of course we're treating it like a Monday with the Millhouse Kitchen Workplace Shout back up for grabs. Thank you for all the entries. This week's winner is, drum roll, Andrew and the team at MHV Water. So once again, on Burnett Street, just a little further down. Congratulations, crew. We'll be in touch with those tasty details. And a big thanks to Nikki and the team at the Millhouse Kitchen in Ashford Village, which has also been a bit of a focus this morning after Richard Ashford was named a recipient of a King's Birthday honour yesterday alongside Mayfield's Sam Johnson. We heard from both of them this morning. We also caught up with sports commentator Nick Bewley about the Crusaders making the quarterfinal. It's a home playoff game hosting the Blues on Saturday afternoon. Those tickets go up for sale any minute now, so better wrap up the show and have a crack at that. Good luck if you're trying as well. It's going to be online bedlam, so hopefully we get through. And what else have we had on the show this morning? Oh, Ben's big moment. Yeah, Ben Watson. He was the one that got down on one knee and proposed to his lovely, now soon-to-be wife, Robin at Glow in the Park, that photo that's been circulating online. So you can listen back to all of that chat on our Breakfast Ashburton with Luke Cadden podcast on iHeartRadio. That'll be live in roughly half an hour's time. You take care, don't work too hard. No, not Monday, Tuesday, after all. Yay, the short week. Back in the morning from 6. Bye-bye.
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3: In this update, Chris Luxon says New Zealand will not abandon its nuclear-free position while he's Prime Minister. Defence Minister Chris Penk has told media at a security summit in Singapore that a conversation about changing our stance could be helpful in light of Australia ordering nuclear-powered submarines. At that same event, US Secretary of War Pete Hegseth accused us of freeloading off the US military by spending too little on defence. Luxon says he rejects Hegseth's remarks and he believes going nuclear free is one of the best things New Zealand's done.
4: We've got a long-standing position from 87. It's across the political spectrum. All New Zealanders feel very strongly.
3: Schools are facing escalating behavioural challenges, with students being physically restrained an average of 15 times a day. The Ministry of Education has recorded almost 9,400 restraint incidents since 2023. Most occurred in primary schools. Auckland Primary Principals Association President Lucy Naylor says the causes are complex and extend beyond the school gate.
5: Children are just coming to school less able to regulate themselves, less prepared for school, less self-management skills.
3: Visitor numbers on Tongariro Alpine Crossing could start to be capped if they start exceeding pre-COVID levels. Figures released to Newstalk ZB show the 71,000 people walked the route between October and April after the track sustained fire damage and was hit by severe weather. But numbers have been trending up over time, prompting officials to consider a cap on booking numbers. Senior political reporter Azaria Howell has more.
6: The Department of Conservation believes having more than 2,000 people cross in a single direction could reach sustainable limits. It wants to prevent pressure on nature and infrastructure.
3: New Zealand's recorded its highest King's Birthday weekend road toll in a decade, with at least 7 confirmed deaths. And heavy rain is easing in Nelson, Tasman, after flooding forced one household to self-evacuate in Brightwater and closed several highways and local roads. That's news.
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3: In sport, Arina Sabalenka has stepped up her chase for a maiden French Tennis Open title with a commanding round of 16 win over Naomi Osaka. The world number one needed just 1 hour and 27 minutes to get past Osaka 7-5, 6-3. Sabalenka says she was pushed.
8: She's such a great player, always tough battles against her, super aggressive tennis. I'm mostly happy the way I surf and that I was able to, you know, put all of that pressure back on her and happy with the win. It was a very tough one.
3: Canadian fourth seed Felix Auger-Aliassime has led the way in the men's draw. Former England football captain and manager Kevin Keegan has announced he has stage 4 cancer. Keegan's family disclosed that he was battling cancer at the start of the year. He's been undergoing treatment in recent months. That's sport. I'm Malcolm Jordan.
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9: Met Service forecast for Ashburton. Fine spells today, but the odd shower around early and again this afternoon and early evening. Nor'easterly winds will die out this afternoon. High of 17 degrees, a low of 7. Tomorrow, a fine day. Nor'easterlies developing for a time in the afternoon and evening. A high of 15 degrees, a low of 6. And looking to Thursday, a fine day, but cloudy in the morning and afternoon. Nor'easterly winds and a high of 19 degrees.
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0: In this update, TSB and Heartland Bank are proposing a multi-million dollar merger. TSB owner Toy Foundation seeking feedback on the plan to join with Heartland Bank to the tune of $620 million. The new TSB Heartland Bank would have a rural focus. Emily Ansell reports.
1: Business Desk reports this is subject to community consultation with Taranaki residents, where the foundation is based, Heartland shareholders and banking regulators. They're aiming to merge in December.
0: A pathway is starting to emerge for new grocery players, but Woolworths and Foodstuffs are maintaining the lion's share of the market. The Commerce Commission shining a light on competition and supplier sentiment in reports released today. Major supermarkets still hold more than 80% of the market, with margins and profitability mostly flat and retail prices up. Grocery Commissioner Pierre Van Heerden says regulatory changes are bedding in, enabling other retailers better entry and expansion. He says that supports more consumer choice. The Prime Minister says he's proud of his government's plans to lift defence spending to 2% of GDP within 8 years. US Secretary of War Pete Hegseth has accused New Zealand of freeloading off the US military. He's told a security summit in Singapore US allies should be raising defence spending to 3.5% of GDP. Chris Luxon says doubling our defence spending makes sense, as we need to replace equipment, purchase drones and hire more personnel. But how much we spend is up to us.
2: When there's a Pacific emergency, like a weather event, who goes in there first with those Hercules and stuff? It's us.
0: Untreated wastewater has entered waterways in Nelson after heavy rain. Civil Defence says streams and rivers appear to have peaked. More than 350 millimetres of rain has fallen in Golden Bay over the past 24 hours. Nelson Mayor Nick Smith says overnight peak flows burst a pipe in the Paru Paru system. It sent wastewater into Saltwater Creek, the Maitai River and Nelson Haven. He says repairs are expected within 48 hours, but swimming and shellfish gathering in the haven will be unsafe for several days. Orange heavy rain warnings continue in Bay of Plenty for most of today. That's news.
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5: Hokanui Sport.
0: In sport, Aryna Sabalenka has powered into the last eight at the French Tennis Open with a 7-5, 6-3 win over fellow four-time major winner Naomi Osaka. After losing the opening two games, the world number one won 13 of the next 19 to close out the match in 87 minutes.
6: I think the key was that I really stayed aggressive no matter what, and I was serving pretty well. I think, overall, I think I played a really great match.
0: Paul Cole has cruised into the round of 16 at the British Squash Open in Birmingham as he chases a third title. The 2021 and 2022 winner has opened his campaign with victory in three games over Englishman Sam Todd, 11-6, 11-7, 12-10 in 53 minutes. That's sport. I'm Malcolm Jordan.
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8: Met Service forecast for Ashburton. Fine spells today, but the odd shower around early and again this afternoon and early evening. Nor'easterly winds will die out this afternoon. High of 17 degrees, a low of 7. Tomorrow, a fine day. Nor'easterlies developing for a time in the afternoon and evening. A high of 15 degrees, a low of 6. And looking to Thursday, a fine day, but cloudy in the morning and afternoon. Nor'easterly winds and a high of 19 degrees.
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11: 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TSB's owner, the Toy Foundation, is consulting on a potential $620 million merger, which would give Kiwis a larger banking alternative. The new TSB Heartland Bank Limited would have a regional focus. 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
12: Business Desk reports the deal depends on feedback from Taranaki residents, where Toy Foundation is based, Heartland shareholders and banking regulators. Heartland says this will improve financial efficiency and resilience, which may improve the bank's long-term credit rating.
11: An international relations expert says Washington's criticism of New Zealand's defence spending is a bit rich, given that the Trump administration's recent foreign policy moves. US Secretary of War Pete Hegseth has accused us of freeloading and demanded all US allies lift expenditure.